Amen to that. Tasha Layden, I was singing in the dark here on Victory 91.5. We're at the top of the hour, ready to step into adventures. Adventures in Odyssey, to be exact. But first, I want to pray for you, your family. Father, thank you for this opportunity, this privilege to be able to contend and intercede for these that you love. All those who are listening right now, their families, Lord, I know that you care about them. You love them deeply. You've created each of them with intention. Not one of them is a mistake or just a byproduct of the will of man. All of them were divinely imagined by you. Maybe how they got to the earth wasn't exactly how you intended, but you work all things together for the good. And every soul, every spirit that has come into a human body, it was ordained, imagined, a masterpiece by you. Father, tonight I'm asking that all those who are listening and their families would come to know that they are masterpieces in your eyes, that they are beautiful works of art, that you are molding and shaping into something more glorious than any of us ever imagined we could be. Lord, show them how good you are at art. Show them how good you are at reshaping and transforming our lives. We put all of our hope and trust in you, Lord. We've tried to do this ourselves. It hasn't gone well very often when we do this in our own strength. In fact, it's just normally just blows up in our faces. But when we trust you and we do it your way, things just go so much more smoothly. Help us tonight, Holy Spirit. Show us where we're doing things in our own strength. Show us where we're striving and stepping outside of grace. Show us where we have rejected your spirit and your wisdom and we're doing our own thing. Maybe we've been stubborn for a while. Help us, Lord. Show us where we need to repent, where we need to slow down, and where we need to speed up, where we've been dragging our feet, resisting you and resisting change. Thank you, Lord, for giving us strength to say yes to you. Because even the knowledge of your will can be scary at times, but Lord, if you're with us and your strength is in us, we can do all things. Thank you, Almighty God, for helping my brothers and sisters and their families tonight. Show them your great love for them. Show them your great plan for them, that they have a future that is brighter than what they're going through right now. This is just a season. We're just passing through. Thank you for the hope that goes deep into their soul, that helps them overcome the disappointment and discouragement that they face. And thank you, Lord, for a fresh sight, fresh revelation that helps them lock in and stay focused on where you want them. I pray all of this in the mighty name of Jesus. Amen.

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3: Hi, this is Chris. Welcome to Adventures in Odyssey.
4: Oh, hi there. I'm John Avery Whittaker, but you can call me Whit. We were just getting ready for a time of wonder, excitement, and discovery. You care to join us? You never know what'll happen next when you have an adventure in Odyssey.

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1: There you go.
2: What a hoot.
3: Maladroit?
1: What did you call me?
2: What did he call her?
4: Hey, Maladroit.
1: My sister. Now there's a Maladroit.

0: joint.
1: There you go. Yeah. By the way, I think you have a melon joint crawling up your back.
0: You know, I think I saw Superman fight the melon joint in a movie once.
2: Shh. Quiet. This is a library.
1: Oh, we're sorry.
2: If you don't quiet down, I'm going to have to ask you to leave.
1: But we're not really bothering anybody.
2: I want you quiet or out.
0: Yes, sir.
1: Man, what a Mila joy.
2: Excuse me? What was that?
1: Nothing.
2: What was that word you just called me? I've heard that around here. What does it mean?
0: We don't know.
2: Of course you don't. Come here.
1: What? What for? For what?
2: I'm calling your parents.
1: What? Why? What did we do?

very, very, very, very, very dangerous. Let me quote from James 3, the chapter after 1 and 2, where the Bible talks about controlling the tongue. See, then here I copied down the whole chapter. As you can see, words can be very dangerous.

0: make her voice heard? At the heights overlooking the road, at the crossroads, she takes her stand. Beside the gates at the entry to the city, at the main entrance, wisdom cries out, "People, I call out to you, my cry is to mankind. Learn to be shrewd, you who are inexperienced. Develop common sense, you who are foolish. Listen, for I speak of noble things, and what my lips say is right. For my mouth tells the truth, and wickedness is detestable to my lips. All the words of my mouth are righteous. None of them are deceptive or perverse. All of them are clear to the perceptive and right to those who discover knowledge. Accept my instruction instead of silver, and knowledge rather than pure gold. For wisdom is better than jewels, and nothing desirable can compare with it. I, wisdom, share a home with shrewdness, and have knowledge and discretion. To fear the Lord is to hate evil. I hate arrogant pride, evil conduct, and perverse speech. I possess good advice and competence. I have understanding and strength. It is by me that kings reign and rulers enact just law. By me, wisdom, princes will lead, as do nobles and all righteous judges. I, wisdom, love those who love me, and those who search for me find me. With me are riches and honor, lasting wealth and righteousness." Man, imagine if we had our kids reading this as they're growing up. They wouldn't all be pursuing riches and jewels and shiny things. Imagine if wisdom was the choice treasure of this next generation, those who would seek God and His wisdom to birth His kingdom on the earth. It's coming, y'all. Let's read the second half of this chapter right after this.
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one thing I ask of the Lord. This is what I seek, that I may dwell in the house of the Lord all the days of my life, to gaze upon the beauty of the Lord and to seek him in his temple. Victory 91.5 and Victory.radio, the sound of revival.

Yes, yes, yes. Amen to that. Todd Galbraith everywhere featuring Naomi Raine here on Victory 91.5. Let's get back to Proverbs chapter 8. And we're going to read, I think we left off at verse 18. Starting in verse 19, says, my fruit is better than, this is again wisdom speaking. Wisdom is speaking to us, calling out to us, saying, listen, choose a better life. So verse 19 continues in this thought. My fruit, this is wisdom speaking, my fruit is better than solid gold, and my harvest than pure silver. I know some people don't believe that, but it's true. Verse 20, I walk in the way of righteousness along the paths of justice, giving wealth as an inheritance to those who love me and filling their treasuries. The Lord made me at the beginning of his creation, before his works of long ago. I was formed before ancient times, from the beginning, before the earth began. I was born when there were no watery depths, no springs filled with water. I was delivered before the mountains and hills were established, before he made the land, the fields, or the first soil on earth. I was

0: there when he established the heavens, when he laid out the horizon on the surface of the ocean, when he placed the skies above, when the fountains of the ocean gushed out, and when he set a limit for the sea so that the waters could not violate his command, when he laid out the foundations of the earth, I was a skilled craftsman beside him. I was his delight every day, always rejoicing before him. I was rejoicing in his inhabited world, delighting in the human race. And now, my sons, listen to me. Those who keep my ways are happy. Listen to instruction and be wise. Don't ignore it. Anyone who listens to me is happy, watching at my doors every day, waiting by the posts of my doorway. For the one who finds me, who finds wisdom, finds life and obtains favor from the Lord. But the one who misses me harms himself. All who hate wisdom love death. That is Proverbs chapter 8. I encourage you, read it for yourself.
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1: Yo, turn that off. 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
5: 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Welcome to the Holy Dance Party. 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Tonight, we've got our gratitude. We've got updates on Bible League. We've got a 10 o'clock Empower Hour with some prophetic words coming from Lana Vazor. I'm telling you, if you've been dealing with frustration, confusion, depression, discouragement, tonight's 10 o'clock Empower Hour is going to bless you big time. Got a health bite, plenty of prayer, lots of great music. Oh my goodness. I'm just ready. I've been ready all day. Let's get this holy dance party started now. It's Underground Revival time here on Victory. Praise, praise, repeat.

So, what do you get when you mix EDM, revival, laughter, and prayer? It's the premier Christian dance music show with Goshen on Victory 91.5.

0: God's warrior, we will be free here on You Are Live, aka Underground Revival on Victory 91.5. I'm Goshen. Welcome to the weekend, my friends. What a week it was. I got back from Miami. Yeah, I had to drop the Miami song again in this last music set. I have to. There's some of my favorite songs right now. Such a good track by Dawn Patrol. And then, of course, I Met Jesus in Miami by Glorify Music. I might be dropping that one later tonight. I'm trying to remember. But either way, I was in Miami earlier this week and on a business trip. And, of course, anytime I'm traveling, I'm like, you know, I think all of us go through a little bit of the jitters and the anxieties of, is the flight going to be delayed? Am I going to get this on time? Especially when a lot of these work projects are time sensitive. I got one day to knock some things out and just really busy travel time. And God was with me through the whole thing. I mean, favor and blessing went with me. I was able to sleep because sometimes you know how it is in hotels. I was just blessed and I'm just so thankful. You know, I go into these trips, I decree, I confess, I pray, but the rest is left in God's hands. And sometimes there's some curveballs and there's things, but most of the time the Lord is just working miracles for me. And this trip was just so awesome. Met so many great people. And I'm just so grateful to be back in Atlanta, honestly. It was a whirlwind trip. Love Florida. Of course, I absolutely love Florida, but it's always good to come back home to the Peach State. So I want to know, what are you thankful for? Jump on my post tonight. Let me know. You can find me as Goshen Sai on Facebook and Instagram. But now let's get back to the beats, my friends.
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0: DJ Church Chuck with Cast of Stone here on Victory 91.5's Holy Dance Party Underground Revival. Welcome to the weekend. Y'all are killing it with this Bible League promo. I mean, stepping up as usual. I shouldn't be surprised. You guys always get the vision. If you're new to Victory or new to this, Victory loves to partner with Bible League around the April, May, June window. It's a time of harvest, right? We're looking at Passover, Pentecost, and into the summer. But also, this is a time where we're looking at sowing into a spiritual harvest, because Bible League gets new Bibles in the hands of new believers. They're planting churches. They're discipling the nations. And all we have to do is sow into that. They've done a lot of the hard work. Now we get to contribute and partner with them. I brought this up last week. I'm going to bring it up again, that in the book of Philippians, Paul lets us know that when you give financially to a work of the Lord, a work of ministry, God puts it on your spiritual account. Whatever they're doing, it's on your account too, because you funded it, because you put money to it. $5 gets one new Bible into the hands of a new believer. $10, two Bibles, two new believers transformed. $100, 20 Bibles. You guys get the idea. It's so easy. It's so simple. And it's really inexpensive. So instead of maybe going to a designer coffee shop, take that $10/$15, because now you have to pay tips everywhere you go. So a $6 cup ends up being $8 or $10 now. So take consideration how you're spending, and ask the Lord what you can give, how you can partner with this initiative. We're going all the way till June. We've already blown past our first goal, I believe, because of the match that we had. Now it's time for us to keep the momentum. 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

0: Dawn Patrol on the remix of KB and Lecrae's Church Clap here on the Holy Dance Party Underground Revival. I am Goshen. Welcome to the weekend as we're closing out the 9 o'clock hour this evening. I want to jump into some prayer. And, you know, there's one of my favorite prayers. I said I was going to do this like once a month, but I just feel like this is one of those prayers that we should be praying more frequently. It just feels like it's a now word. And I personally prefer the Passion Translation version of this prayer. So that's what I'm going to be praying out of. This is Romans chapter 15, verse 13. Love, love, love this prayer. I'm praying this over you. May God, the fountain of hope. Yes, we all need to come to know God as the fountain of hope. May he fill you to overflowing with uncontainable joy and perfect peace as you trust in him. And may the power of Holy Spirit continually surround your life with his superabundance until you radiate with hope. Father, I love this prayer. Thank you for giving this to the Apostle Paul to write in the book of Romans. This is a prayer that I know we can take to the bank. It's one you are going to answer. You love answering this prayer. So tonight we declare that you are our fountain of hope. You are our fountain of hope. Fill us now, Lord, to overflowing. All those who are listening, their families, fill us all with uncontainable joy and perfect peace as we trust in you. Let there be an overflow, an outpouring of this uncontainable joy, this perfect peace in our love and adoration and trust of you. Father, thank you for not leaving us where we were. We're completely different people, even who we were a year ago, because those who seek you will be continually transformed. You're so good to us, Lord, to not leave us as we were, but to continually mold us and shape us into the likeness of Christ, the one who is perfect, the one who's changed the world. With only 33 years, he turned the world upside down, and really only 3 years of ministry. Lord, you're amazing. Imagine what you can do if all of the body of Christ were to surrender and yield and live the way Christ lived. Oh God, what a beautiful world. What a beautiful future that would be. Tonight, establish this in us, Lord. Transform us again into the likeness of your Son. Thank you for the wisdom and revelation. Thank you for this uncontainable joy and this perfect peace that comes from the place of trust that will transform us and lead us. And now we pray, Lord, the second half of this prayer, that the power of Holy Spirit will continually surround our lives. Holy Spirit, may your power continually surround our lives with superabundance until we radiate with hope. The world needs to see us full of hope. The nations need to see the body of Christ beaming and glowing with hope, radiant hope. You are the fountain of hope, Lord. Only you can do that in us. Do it in our generation. Break the despair and the heaviness and the weariness and the fear and the anxiety off of this generation and establish us. Lord, use your body to establish this hope message, this message of uncontainable joy and perfect peace. Be demonstrated now through us, oh mighty God. Isn't this why we're here? The nations have to see this. Your word made manifest in our lives. Thank you for the uncontainable joy, the perfect peace, the power of Holy Spirit. Thank you for surrounding our lives with the superabundance until we radiate with hope. I pray this all in the mighty and matchless, wonderful name of Jesus. Amen and amen.
1: 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Joy Battles. Soapboxes. Revival. Firestarters. Icebreakers. Apostolic Edicts. Wise Proverbs. Powerful Prayers. And so much more. It's how Victory 91.5 does Friday nights.

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Welcome to the Holy Dance Party. I'm

0: Goshen, and welcome to the 10 o'clock Empower Hour. Tonight, I've got a word for you. This is a word of encouragement. For those of you who've been discouraged and distressed, depressed, in despair, should know God sees you and he's willing to work with you. He's going to help you, but you got to partner with him. So listen to this encouragement from Lana Vosser. She is a prophetess that I've been following for years. So on point, accurate, ministers the heart of God. There's no fluff. It's so scriptural. Every time she's releasing this word, you can tell it's bathed in prayer and intimacy. And she released this word on April 22nd. And I got to split it into a few parts because it's a lengthy word, but I really think this is going to bring encouragement and hope to those of you who have been pushing and struggling and hurting. It says, part one says, recently I heard the Lord say, there is great expansion and increase coming forth for the faithful right now. By my hand, that requires a deeper level of surrender. As the Lord spoke these words, I began to see the wind of Holy Spirit beginning to blow upon the faithful in this hour that was bringing forth great expansion and increase. As the wind of the Spirit was beginning to increase in its force, as it was blowing, I could hear the Lord saying over and over, there is great reward for the faithful in the season. There is great reward for the faithful in the season. As the Lord spoke these words, I could hear the cries coming from the hearts of the faithful in this hour. You are our great reward, Jesus. You are our great reward. The cry of purity and love for their beloved was resounding loudly in the heavenlies and on the earth. The cry for their beloved was so loud, and I could feel deeply how their heart cries to know him, to have him, to be with him, to honor him, and to love him, and how it moved his heart deeply. I could feel the faith within them that was so pleasing to the Lord, their heart postured in the fear of the Lord and awe and wonder of who he is. Deep adoration of their king was so deeply moving to the heart of God. And as I continued to lean into the Lord's heart and listen, I heard, oh, my faithful ones, I've seen your hearts towards me. I've seen your adoration. I've seen your devotion. I've seen your obedience and your faithful stewardship. I've seen the price you paid in the season and continued to remain faithful to me. I've seen the hardships. I have seen the trials. I have seen the relentless warfare. I've seen the injustice and the persecution that you have endured, and you've remained faithful to me, to my word, and what I've spoken to you, and you've continued to honor and exalt my name. I have not only seen, but I've been with you, and I've been empowering you and leading you to this hour. And I'm going to pause there. We've got part two coming up right after this.
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0: Goshen. 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
1: Beats.
0: And heavenly treats. Have a seat at the table with listeners from all over the world. It's Underground Revival Time.

Yeah, yeah, yeah. One Love. That was Riding with the Spirit. Hopefully, we're going to get an interview with him coming up this summer. We were trying to work out dates around Passover, and it just couldn't. We just couldn't get our calendars to align. So hopefully later this summer, we're going to have Juan in the studio with us. He's awesome. He's got some really awesome tracks that he's releasing and doing some great work in Georgia, actually. He just moved here. More on that in a few, well, not tonight, but in a few weeks, hopefully. But let's jump back into this word from Lana Vosser. She's released this word from Australia. Anytime she releases a word that really resonates with me, I feel this. I just feel compelled to share it with all of you because I know if it's touching me, it's probably going to positively impact you and give you hope as well. So we're looking at part two of this word about how the Lord has seen the trials, the challenges, and he's calling us into a deeper level of surrender and yielding. And so part two continues with this. I know, this is the Lord speaking to us. I know this season has been deeply wearying and difficult for many of you. Can any of you relate to that? And I say unto you that I am making a way. I'm making a way for great expansion and increase in ways that you have never seen. You're going to see and be a part of a move of my spirit that you've not experienced before and your eyes have not seen before. I say to you that in this hour, I am blowing away all that has attempted to hinder you from moving into the expanse and increase that I have ordained before you. For I will give to you that which I promised you. And I'm bringing you into a greater season of partnering with me in my plans and purposes for your lives and in the earth. I'm not only restoring and breathing life upon that which had been stolen, broken, and the things that you thought had died. I say unto you that I'm bringing things back to life. And I'm bringing many of you full circle into what you thought had died or you thought had been forgotten and put aside. I'm bringing you full circle. I say to you, the great expansion and increase that is coming forth to you in this hour requires a deeper level of surrender to know how to steward that which I'm inviting you into and that which I will place in your hands. These are the days of great expanse for many, and the expansion and increase will come in different ways than you expected. I'm bringing you into a deeper place of dependence upon me to learn from me, to receive my wisdom and to steward the increase and expansion. For the strategies and wisdom that you have known in other seasons has been there for those seasons. But don't try and implement the strategies and wisdom that I've given you in past seasons to this new season that's before you. For I'm leading you into a new way in this new day. And I'm bringing you into new blueprints that I have for you. The days that you are in are not only about restoration, but the expansion and increase of what I'm doing in your midst. What I have planned for you and what I'm leading you into, I'm causing you to expand your thinking as I release my wisdom to you. In these days, you'll have to think in a new way as I am leading you. I am refining how you see and your perspective. I'm causing you to come up higher to a greater level of seeing as I see. So hold tightly to my perspective and how I see as the increase in expansion comes. For there are things that will shift.

0: change for you to embrace the new things that I'm leading you into. But be not perturbed by the change, the shift, and the closing of some things. For in the new things I'm leading you into, there are things of yesterday and the past season that cannot come with you. But don't be afraid of the new way I'm leading you. Step out onto the water with me, holding my hand, trusting in me, and in surrender. For I'm leading you deeper into days of seeing my power. Oh, yes and amen. That was part two of this word from Lana Vauzer. Part three is coming up next.
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0: 91.5 and Underground Revival. We're in our 10 o'clock Empower Hour, and I'm sharing this word from Lana Vauzer. I had to split it up into three parts because it's a lengthy word, but oh so good. So let's jump right into part three. And this is the Lord speaking to us. You must incline your ears toward me and listen to my voice and be sensitive to my leading. For there are some who will come with strategies that look like me, but they're not of me. You must pay attention to the leading of my spirit. You must listen to my voice and my instruction. There are new strategies I'm bringing to you to steward the expansion and increase, and some will not understand my wisdom and my ways. Do not be caught up in yesterday, but there is greater insight in my wisdom that I have for you today. For this is a new season of increase and expansion that I have prepared for you. Continue to posture your hearts before me, asking for my wisdom. James 1:5. And watch how I shall lead you in these days in my wisdom, in ways you've not walked. But the reward of my presence and my glory in your midst shall leave you in awe and wonder of my majesty and my great works in your midst. Yes, Lord. I say yes and amen to the reward of your presence and your glory that leaves us in awe and wonder. That sounds so good. Sign me up. He continues, I say unto you that there's great grace upon you, my grace to walk in and implement my strategies and wisdom that I've given you this day. For I say to you, watch and see in the days ahead as you walk in obedience to my wisdom, surrendering to my ways, the acceleration that I shall bring forth in your midst. Yes, acceleration. My wisdom is going to lead you into uncharted territories. But don't be afraid, for I've already gone before you. There will be many moments in the season where you will have to choose to follow me in my wisdom and my ways that feels different to what you've known. And it may even be against the grain and the crowd. But where you shall follow me in my wisdom and obedience, you shall see acceleration and a mighty move of my spirit that you've not ever comprehended. I'm bringing forth a convergence for the faithful of restoration of what's been stolen and broken, and the acceleration of expanse and increase. Do not put your hands upon what I am building and leading you into by trying to make things happen. You must come deeper into surrender to me and my ways right now and allow me to lead you, especially in the places that feel unfamiliar. Oh, the depths of my joy that you shall know in this new day, as I bring forth a mighty expansion and increase. Where hearts have been tired and despondent, watch as my mighty winds blow the hope and courage that I'm breathing back into your hearts as you look to me. Get ready for the expansion to the right and to the left through your posture of surrender to me and my ways. I am about to do a thing in your midst that you have not seen before. And oh, how your heart will be glad and marked with awe. Y'all, I got chills just reading some of those lines, especially that last one. Do you feel faith rising in you when I'm reading this to you? This is not a joke. This is not something that some lady made up in her bedroom just to get a bunch of followers. This is the word of the Lord. He's speaking to us tonight to not give up, to press in, to surrender anew, to enter a new level of yielding and trusting him. It's the payoff is here, y'all. Don't give up. You're so close to your breakthrough. Let's take this all in prayer. Coming up next.
1: Hey, what's up?
2: 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Dubstep. Trap. Trance. Drum and bass. And everything in between. Yum. It's a buffet of anointed electronic dance music. On Underground Revival.
3: Let's just be very clearly. Every A is not an A. I don't care how much you can jump on Google and get the answer and get your report card or your grade sheet or your teachers or your school to think that you're getting the A. If you're cutting corners, if you're taking shortcuts, every A is not an A. Hard work works. And you know what's great about our culture, y'all? The world's lazy. It's a good thing for you and me. Here's what I mean by that. Nobody wants to do it. Everybody will talk about it. Everybody will post about it. But nobody wants to roll up their sleeves and just go get it.

0: See, hard work and making good choices, they work hand in hand. In this room, I promise you, are doctors and teachers and actors and athletes, musicians, social workers, cardiologists, cosmetologists, but it won't happen by accident. Hard work works. And you know what's great about our culture, y'all? The world's lazy. It's a good thing for you and me. 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Nobody wants to do it. 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

0: Yes. Oh, I love it. Phono with Stupid Deep here on Victory 91.5 and Underground Revival closing out the 10 o'clock Empower Hour. We just read through Lana Vosser's word that she released a couple weeks ago. And my goodness, what a hope word. If you've been despondent, discouraged, depressed, confused, distressed, or anything like that, that word was for you. He's calling us to a new level of abiding, of being attentive to Him. Focused on Him, not trying to put our hands to thing and work harder. That was the warning. That's so often what we do, right? We try and strive into our own strength. We put our hands to the thing going, I got to try harder. And He's like, no, yield, surrender. That's what He's looking for right now. Let's take this in prayer. Father, thank You for this word of hope that You released through Lana Vosser back in April. Lord, we receive this word. We thank You that there are promises of hope for all of us in this. First, Lord, we repent where we have been striving and doing things in our own strength. We repent for where we have given in to despondency and depression and listening to the lies of the enemy and letting it affect our emotions and our physical health. Lord, we renounce these things. We cast down this weariness and the heaviness and anything that darkness has been trying to throw against us to hinder our progress towards You. We cast these things down tonight. And Father, we take hold of these promises. We lay hold of these truths that if we yield and if we focus on You, if we surrender to You afresh and anew, You are going to do a mighty work in our midst, that Your presence is going to be our reward and Your glory and what You do in this hour is going to leave us in awe. We are thanking You, Lord, that these are promises You're speaking over us right now. And we say yes and amen to You. Yes and amen to Your Spirit. Yes and amen to all of these promises. Come into our midst. Thank You, Lord, for turning the tables, for turning the tide. Where there's been lack, now let there be an abundance. Where there has been depression, let there be uncontainable joy. Where there has been confusion and despondency, let there be great vision and focus and clarity now. Thank You, God, for authoring this new season. We're stepping into it. Regardless of what the circumstances look like right now, we're focusing on what You have said, what You've promised about the season. Because we have gone through the hard stuff. Everything You spoke in that word, we've been going through this. We know that. But with that acknowledgement of the difficulties and challenges and trials, You have made a promise to us. And we thank You, Lord, that You're faithful to fulfill all that You have spoken. So, Lord, come bring that expansion. Come bring that increase. Show us how to steward it. Give us the wisdom that is beyond our years. We ask You for wisdom again. This wisdom that's been hidden for ages. The wisdom in You that no man or demon has ever known. We're asking You for this wisdom for this hour, Lord. To do what has never been done before. To expand and increase in Your blessing and in Your love. Thank You for bringing us to this time and this place. In the mighty name of Jesus. Amen and amen.
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1: Goshen.

Giants' masterpiece called Daybreak. You heard it here on Underground Revival and Victory 91.5. Welcome to the 11 o'clock hour. We're a little over halfway through tonight's show. And by the sound of the music, you know it's time for our health bite of the night. As a reminder, the health bite is not to treat, diagnose, or cure anything. We're just opening our minds to God's original design. And if you like the health bite, you will love the Original Intent Lifestyle podcast that I do with my wife, Dr. Tiffany, who's a doctor of naturopathy. We look at scripture. We look at ancient wisdom and remedies, modern discoveries, what God says about health and wellness. And we combine it all to create an easy on-ramp for you and your family to have a life full of vitality, the abundant life that Jesus promised, because we believe that Christians should be the healthiest people on the planet, and I hope you think so as well. Tonight, Health Bite is actually Health Bites. I've got three, I shared these in the 7 o'clock hour. So Health Bite, if you like the Health Bite, you can catch it at the end of the 7 o'clock hour and generally in the 11 o'clock hour. And so these three Health Bites are around your brain, food, and drink. Nice variety there. Let's start with the brain. Would you like a simple way to sharpen your memory? Start at the end of your day. Close your eyes and replay everything that happened, but backwards. Not like you're imagining people walking backwards, but the events go backwards in the progression. Step by step, just the highlights. Reversing the order forces your brain to reconstruct events instead of running the usual script. That added effort increases working memory, strengthens attention, and improves cognitive control. And as a bonus, it's a fast way to spot patterns, decisions, and moments you'd normally miss when your brain runs on autopilot. I've got these from a biohacking newsletter, so let's jump right into the food health bite. Are you still defaulting to sweet potatoes for your clean carbs? Both sweet and white potatoes are high in oxalates, which are plant compounds that can really stress your gut and joints over time. Now, it affects some people more than others, but if you want carbs without the baggage, it's really simple to just go with white rice. Sometimes brown rice, the whole of the rice and other parts of the brown rice are a little bit harder to digest. But white rice gives you the same energy, fewer toxins, it's easier to digest, and it's one of the simplest ways to upgrade your carb source without sacrificing performance. And the last health bite for tonight, this is from Dave Asprey. Did you

0: know he lost over 100 pounds when he first started launching the biohacking movement, when he was really practicing on himself. He lost over 100 pounds when he started adding grass-fed butter to his morning coffee. Now, don't knock it till you try it. It's actually delicious. And it's got me into a habit now where I do butter or coconut oil in my coffee or my morning brew or whatever. I normally don't do coffee, actually. Most of the time, I'm caffeine-free in the morning. I might do a little bit of matcha, but any kind of warm beverage in the morning, if you just throw in some of that grass-fed butter, it helps support stable energy, reduce cravings, and keeps your body in fat-burning mode instead of chasing sugar highs. And when your brain gets clean burning fuel first thing in the morning, everything shifts. Focus, metabolism, hunger signals. It's one of the fastest ways to upgrade energy and lose fat without relying on willpower. That was your Health Bite, or I should say Health Bites, for the night.
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0: new DJs to add some midnight mixes to our rotation. We're always on the hunt. So maybe you're a bedroom DJ and you would like to throw together a Christian EDM mix to air here on the Midnight Mix on Underground Revival. Hit me up, Goshen Tsai at victory915.com, or find me on Instagram or Facebook as Goshen Tsai. Would love to hear your mixes. Or maybe you're a bedroom producer and you're working on some songs and you'd like to submit some of those for consideration to be added to the library here on Underground Revival. We'd love submissions from you guys as well. Or maybe you're not a producer or a DJ. You just love the music and you're out there creating playlists or listening to other people's playlists and discovering new artists. I'm serious when I say I cannot keep up with all of the new artists. And that's a good thing, though. That means I need your help, though. I need your help to find the new artists, the new songs, the bops that we need to be dropping here on Underground Revival. So get involved. 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And while I'm on the subject of a growing army, let's talk about the Bible League real quick, because you guys are stepping up. The numbers are increasing. We're impacting thousands of lives right now, which means thousands of families and bloodlines are being transformed because you guys are partnering with us and the Bible League. $5 gets a new Bible to a new believer. $10 gets two Bibles to two new believers. You can do the math. But if you haven't had a chance to partner with us in Bible League yet, I highly encourage go to victory.radio, look for the Bible League banner ad, and click that link. You can give safely and securely online or through the Victory 91.5 app. Just go to the contact tab on the right and go to the website section, and I think it's the second link down. Easy peasy, lemon squeezy, such a simple way for you to transform lives. And for $5, I mean, just $100, you got 20 lives that could be transformed. Why don't you ask the Lord now how much that you can partner with and give? And I would like to say thank you to all of those who have sowed already. We have thousands of Bibles. I think we're at over 4,000 Bibles now. Multiply that by five. That means you guys have dropped over 20 grand to make sure that new believers have Bibles in their hands. You're amazing. All of you are amazing. Thank you for partnering with us. We still have opportunities coming in this month. Don't forget and pray and ask the Lord how much He would like you to partner with. Again, victory.radio is the easiest way to give safely and securely. Now let's get back to the beats.
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0: David Tulin featuring Avari. Love that one. Back to you here on Underground Revival. I'm Goshen. We're getting ready for that midnight mix. Y'all know the drill, though. We can't just step into this weekend without covering it in prayer some more. We got 48 hours. What are you going to do with it? Imagine if all of us took those words that we've just prayed through tonight with Lana Vauzer about yielding and surrendering at a new level. Imagine if we did that every day. Why not start with the weekend? Make sure that the weekends are yielded and surrendered to the Lord. That's normally when we kind of do our own plans anyway. It's a great practice time, 48-hour window to yield, surrender to God. Lord, how can we spend our time and our energy wisely? Let's go in prayer together. Father, as we step into this week, we thank you ahead of time for this 48 hours, these gifts for us to steward well. Show us, Holy Spirit, how to partner with you, how to steward well the gift of the weekend. Saturday and Sunday is in your hands now, Lord. Show us how we can partner with you to lead us to that increase and expansion that you've been preparing us for. Overflow from us, Lord, so that those around us can feel your glory and your presence on us. That's what the world needs. They need carriers of your glory and presence. So make us into that. And this weekend, we choose you, Holy Spirit. Hold our hands so that we're in the right place at the right time with the right people, doing the right things, saying the right things with power, authority, and clarity. Thank you for your angels going with us to guard us and keep us as the apple of your eye. Lord, hide us under the shadow of your wings. Thank you for loving us. Thank you for keeping us and establishing us in your kingdom. Now have your way in our lives this weekend. In the wonderful name of Jesus. Amen.
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2: Merry Christmas, everyone. You are tuned in to the Underground Revival with me, the boss Carl Ford, in the mix. For the next hour, I'm going to go back to my roots with some worship EDM breakbeats. It's been a long time since I put some breakbeats in the mix, so I hope you guys enjoy it. So let's get into it right now. It's Victory 91.5's Underground Revival with the boss, Carl Ford, in the mix.

my servant whom I have chosen, that ye may know and believe me, and understand that I am he. Before me, there was no God formed, neither shall there be after me.

I really, really, really pray y'all enjoyed this mix that I prepared for you this evening. Thank you, Underground Revival, for having me. May the Lord bless you guys and all that you do, and I'll see you again soon.

0: Victory 91.5. That wraps up our Underground Revival show and starts the watch. My name is David. We start the top of every hour off with prayer. So let's do that now. Jesus, I thank you that you died for our sins. I'm grateful that you gave your life for us. Thank you for choosing us and loving us, being with us forever. God, I ask that you would have your way, that your love would permeate deep within us, that we would be called by your name and chosen by you in your grace. Thank you for your goodness, God. In Jesus' name I pray. Amen.
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0: Elevation Worship, God, I'm just grateful. Your Victory 91.5. I'm grateful. I'm grateful for God. I'm constantly reminded that God is the one who does the work in my life. Yeah, I know the Bible says do this, do that, but we're not meant to do it on our own. Actually, Jesus said in John 15, apart from me, you can't do it. That's my paraphrase. He says, apart from me, you can do nothing. So when he calls us to do something, he is asking us to do it, but it's more about him asking us to invite him to do it. He works both to will and to do of his good pleasure. And I think I constantly have tended to fall into this ditch of it's all up to me. And it's not. I mean, Jesus had to die for our sins. But now it's not up to us to somehow become something. It's up to Jesus. And I'm not advocating that we kind of just sit back, relax, and sin away or something. But it's not going to help to think that it's all on our shoulders. God, help us to rely on you to do this work as we rest in your finished work on the cross.
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0: Stephen McWhirter, Come Jesus Come on your Victory 91.5. Earlier I was talking about how I'm constantly reminded that the work is Jesus. I'm not the one who works. I agree with his work. Let's take it all the way back to John 3:16. It says, "For God so loved the world that he gave." And sometimes we can hear this verse preached to say, oh, well, God gave us something, so we better, if we're really loving, we're going to give. And I think that's valid. But I think it's easy to sometimes feel like we're expected to perform now that we're saved. But let's read this verse. For God so loved the world that he gave his only son. Whoever believes in him should not perish but have everlasting life. It doesn't say whoever has good works outweighing bad works. It doesn't say the one who believes and then does a whole bunch of extra added stuff. It says he who believes. There will be, I believe this, that there will be people who make it into heaven that we think should not be there. Because it is not up to our performance. Think about the worst person you can imagine in history. Maybe a Hitler type. I don't know where Hitler is spending his eternity. But he did some really horrific, awful things. Yet, if he believed upon the sacrifice of Christ, the blood of Jesus is enough. That's not offensive, that's amazing. Because it applies to you and I. Now, I don't advocate that we should be horrible people. But it's the finished work, guys. Just something Jesus did. It's not something that I do. It's all his grace.
1: I am still confident of this. I will see the goodness of the Lord in the land of the living. Wait for the Lord. Be strong and take heart and wait for the Lord. Victory 91.5.

0: Evan Kraft, he cares for you on your Victory 91.5. Friends, we're going to be praying coming up at the top of the hour. 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It'll be right off the top of the page. You scroll down just a little bit. It's a picture, and it says Bible League. It is $5 a Bible, so $5 is one Bible, $2 is 10, so on and so forth. 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
2: 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You gotta keep your eyes up, life can do a mic drop. 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

0: Torrin Wells, Here Comes the Church on your Victory 91.5. Time to pray here on the watch. God, I thank you that you are good. Your mercy endures forever. Your grace is sufficient in our weakness. Your love is everlasting. Thank you for loving us, even at our worst moment. Thank you for caring for us and doing good by us. Thank you for your kindness to us. In Jesus' name I pray. Amen.
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The Lord is singing the songs of victory over your life. 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

0: Red Rocks Worship, so much more on your Victory 91.5. Guys, sometimes when we read the Bible and we read about these men and women of God, we think something about them we ought not. Sometimes when I've read the Bible, I've thought, man, how great were these men and women of God? And I'm not saying they didn't accomplish a lot. For instance, let's take Paul. Many look to him as sort of the shining example of what it really means to be a sold-out Christian. He's not afraid to give his life. And he had a few beatings. He was shipwrecked as he recounted. He was stoned nearly to death, at least on one occasion. He was resolute. He never gave up. But lest we think that he was perfect, you know what that does? If we think these men and women of God are unattainable or they're somehow the kind of like this sainthood, we remove the ability for change in our own lives at a certain level. We cap it off because we say, well, I'll always be trying to follow Paul's example, but he was too righteous. I have a couple of examples for you. I'm not trying to smear Paul. He was an awesome dude. He was way more awesome than me. But here's one little tidbit of information. Most Pharisees were married. So it's likely that Paul was married. There's no mention of his wife. So the logical conclusion is that after he kind of got zapped by God, he left his wife. I'm not saying he did, because the other disciples' wives were not super mentioned, but I'm just saying maybe he did. Maybe he decided to not be married. Wasn't he the one that said those that have wives should live as if they don't? I wonder what his wife thought about him. I mean, again, I'm not trying to profane anybody in the scripture. I'm just saying we have a testimony of God's goodness towards people who, yes, did great exploits. They were also human. What about David? He slept around, killed a guy. He did some dirty stuff. And yet God still loved him and chose him as king. God met with humans. That's what has happened throughout history. And we have this thing called the scripture that was influenced and breathed by the Holy Spirit. But it wasn't God's mark of approval on these men and women and everything they did. How about Elijah? Elijah, what a powerful man of God. Well, he burnt out. He went and hid in a cave. And God finally comes to him and speaks very tenderly to him and says, hey, I have three things for you to do. Anoint the next prophet because you're burned out. You're done. Also, he told him to do a couple of other things, or at least one other thing, and Elijah wasn't even able to do it. And God still took the guy up to heaven in a chariot. All of this to say, the focus should be God, not on how great some man or woman of God is. And I can say that and also recognize that Paul and Elijah and Peter and all the disciples are probably much more dedicated than I am. But that's not really what it's about. It's about God's interaction with us, his love, his plan, what he's doing. It's not about how great or not I am. I'm a product of the grace and mercy of Christ. And so is everyone in the scripture.
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sow for yourselves righteousness, reap the fruit of unfailing love, and break up your unplowed ground. 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

0: Brandon Lake, the half has not been told on your Victory 91.5. I've been feeling this theme tonight, and the theme is this. God is great. I feel like so much in the modern expression of Christianity, we're kind of trying to evaluate and find out who's great around us, right? We want to find men and women of influence and then either be better than them or be attached to them in some kind of fashion and be in their orbit. And I think God gets, not that he feels this way, but that we lose God in the mix of that. Have we spent all of our life in the orbit of what we consider great men and women of God? So where's Jesus? Maybe he's out there in outer space and we don't even know. We hadn't even talked to him in a while. We're not building our lives on people. And I'm not saying that we shouldn't have leaders or pastors, shepherds, whatever. But I am saying that we tend to be focused on people. And maybe we call it honor. Maybe we call it, well, you know, it's the man of God. Somebody who's really given their all for Christ. That's not up to me, but what is up to me is not to lose Jesus in the midst of Christian stardom. I don't know what you want to call it. It can be so imbalanced, guys. We are here for Christ and Christ alone, and our interaction with one another is love that is manifested from the grace of Jesus. It's not so that we can worship men and women of God, stake our life on what they say, be a part of their church, and feel okay. It's about Jesus Christ, and I pray that my heart is in his orbit.
1: The hour has come for you to wake up from your slumber, because our salvation is nearer now than when we first believed. The night is nearly over. The day is almost here. 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

Gateway Worship, always featuring Jesse Harris on your Victory 91.5. Going to be praying coming up at the top of the hour, friends. Love to pray with you.

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0: Return, O Israel, to the Lord your God. 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

0: Megan Woods, I believe you on your victory, 91.5. Time to pray here on the watch. God, I ask that you would save souls. I ask that you would change lives, change hearts. That you would remove pain in bodies. That you would heal wounds of the heart. Your word says that you do this. And I ask that in your kindness and in your goodness and in your faithfulness, you would do this. Not because we have enough faith or stir ourselves up the right way or know how to do the spiritual things that somehow get you to do what we want, but simply because we ask. I ask that you would heal us. Be with us. Touch our lives, Father, I ask. In Jesus' name. Amen.
1: The Lord will keep you from all harm. He will watch over your life. The Lord will watch over your coming and going, both now and forevermore. Victory 91.5 and Victory.radio. 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

Lizzie Morgan, Let the Alabaster Break. Your Victory 91.5. What do you believe you're called to do? What do I believe I'm called to do? I think it can be so easy to see someone in life and sort of try to become like them.

0: So in Christianity, maybe it's, I can't think of the guy's name. It was just escaped my head. Some kind of great evangelist, Reinhard Bonnke, or some other person that we set our sight, some prophetic person, some powerful man or woman of God, and we say, they're living it right, so I must need to make myself like them. Maybe we don't consciously think that, but how much of our lives is trying to be like the people that we see as inspiration? And I'm not even here to say that's all bad. I'm just saying, who are you? Who am I? Who am I really? What is the Christ version of me? What is the transformed version of me? Not how much I can be like a Billy Graham. It's not bad to be like them. You know, Paul said, follow me as I follow Christ. But he didn't say, try to become just like me. Right? If Paul is following Christ, eventually you're thinking you're going to get to Jesus. I want to stay in the orbit of great men and women of God only and try to be like them. Well, who am I? Maybe the person you're called to be is a quiet, in the background, just praying person. And God says that is just as valuable as the one on the stage. Because I called them to be on the stage. I called you to be in the background, or vice versa. I can be so focused on what others are doing. It's the comparison and I'm constantly evaluating. Oh, they're really a man of God. They're really a woman of God. I don't know. But I can say, God, make me the God version, the godly version, transformed version of me. If God wanted us to all be very similar, he would have made one type of person, but he made all the different races, all the different personalities, all the different nuanced ways that we are. And the most beautiful thing is that you would be who you are.
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The steadfast love of the Lord never ceases. 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

0: the highest value in the whole universe was placed on us. When Jesus gave his life, he was saying, as valuable as I am, that's what I think about you. And he wasn't diminishing himself and his value. He was just saying, in the same way that I'm the most valuable being in the universe, I'm placing that value on you tonight in this moment. When he died on the cross, or I guess it was 3 p.m. when he died. He was saying, today, I've proven to you that you're as valuable to me as anything in all of my creation. Sometimes it's good to stop and think about that. And yes, I mean, God has infinite worth, and that's an amazing thing to dwell on too. But I was also just thinking, and he took that worth, that unbelievable, unfathomable worth of the uncreated eternal God, and he placed it on me. Sometimes we seek acceptance from people. We seek acceptance from establishments and our job and our even the things that we create and produce. We're looking for acceptance. We're looking for legitimacy. And then I think God already paid the highest price he could possibly pay so that he would know me. Little old me. I've not done anything that could be considered too great in this world. But God already paid all of his money. That doesn't even do it justice. That feels like it diminishes it. But he took every bit of riches, every bit of value that he had, and he said, you know, David's worth that. He said, you're worth that. I'm worth that. That's an amazing thing to think about.
1: Declare a holy fast. Call a sacred assembly. 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Victory 91.5 and Victory.radio. 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

0: Patrick Mayberry, God is Faithful, with Katie Torwalt on Your Victory 91.5. Going to be praying coming up at the top of the hour, friends. 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
1: Be strong and courageous. 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

Jeremy Rosato, hero in the room on your Victory 91.5. Time to pray here on the watch. God, I thank you that you love us when we don't know you. Your everlasting love is more than enough for us. God, I ask that you would help us to rest in that love, to rest in peace and hope. Your will would be done, your kingdom would come on earth as it is in heaven. And until we meet you, you'd make us like you. You'd transform us into your image. Let your will be done, I pray. In Jesus' name.

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Jonathan David and Melissa Helzer, Whole and Holy, your Victory 91.5. Time for our daily proverb, Proverbs chapter 9. Just going to read a few verses. Verse 1 says, wisdom has built her house. She has hewn out her seven pillars. She slaughtered her meat. She's mixed her wine. She's also furnished her table. She set out her maidens. She cries out from the highest place of the city. Obviously, this is poetic. The wisdom is here speaking is the wisdom of God. And it makes me think about how Jesus said in Matthew, build your house on my words. This house speaks to our lives. And in another portion, it might even be in Proverbs 9. I didn't read the whole thing. It says that unless the Lord builds a house, they labor in vain. And so we want to be those who don't labor in vain. And the way we do that is we build on more than just the temporal things. What are we building our house on today? Are we building it on the wisdom of God? Am I

0: building it on who God is? Am I building it on things that are eternal? Or am I just building my life on things that are temporary?
1: Song after song. I just wanna love myself. Never a doubter.
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keeping you encouraged all day, every day. Jesus looked at them and said, "With man it is impossible, but not with God, for all things are possible with God." It's Victory 91.5.

Boyd Nix, Heal for You. Your victory, 91.5. Jumping back over to Proverbs chapter 9, our daily proverb. We're talking about how wisdom has built her house. Setting the table. Verse 3 says, she cries out from the highest place of the city and says, whoever is simple, let him turn in here. This is wisdom. This is God crying out. And in the scripture, and maybe it's just a poetic thing, I'm not saying there's a literal thing here, but wisdom is personified as a woman. And how many of us, just as a side note, had wise, such wise mothers, just full of wisdom. Maybe they didn't always yell the loudest or speak the loudest, but they had wisdom. Actually, wisdom has nothing to do with how loud you are or how quiet you are. Wisdom is something that's born and built over the long haul. But anyway, I digressed a little bit there. I was just thinking of the wise women in my life. Wisdom says, come eat of my bread and drink of my wine that I've mixed. Forsake foolishness and live. Proverbs is very poetic. Now, it does have practical things, but it's a very poetic book. And I remind myself that God is

0: flowy sort of, you're saying it, but you're not saying it straightforward. It's almost parabolic. So we can get the poetic meaning, and it's that wisdom is crying to us. You know, we're not left without wisdom. James says if anyone lacks wisdom, he can ask. And God will give generously to all who ask.
1: Blow the trumpet in Zion. Sound the alarm on my holy hill. Let all who live in the land tremble, for the day of the Lord is coming. It is close at hand. Victory 91.5 and Victory.radio. 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

Leanna Crawford, Water Into Wine, featuring Seth Sluter on your Victory 91.5. Going to be praying coming up at the top of the hour, friends. 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

My dear friends, stand firm and don't be shaken. Always keep busy working for the Lord. 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

0: Natalie Lane, The Long Way, on your Victory 91.5. Time to pray here on the watch. God, I thank you that you are with us. That your rod and your staff, they comfort us. That you lead us and guide us in the paths of righteousness for your name's sake. That we are not abandoned, but we are chosen. And we are loved. God, I pray that love would abound still more and more. That we would be transformed into your likeness and into your glory. In Jesus' name I pray. Amen.
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1: Callie, even there, your victory 91.5. 1 Timothy 6:12, this is Paul talking to Timothy. And he says this, fight the good fight of faith. What does that mean to us today? When you hear that phrase, what comes to mind? I would challenge us that what shouldn't come to mind. Now, I don't mean to say across the board. But if when we're thinking of the good fight of faith, we're thinking of sort of Pentecostal charismatic things like don't acknowledge your sickness, don't question God, don't do this, that, and the other. I don't think that's what true faith is. I think true faith is a journey. Timothy was encouraged to fight the fight of faith. That means faith is a continual fight, but not faking it. If God intended faith to be some kind of mask that we put over our pain and say, well, I'm too blessed to be stressed, hallelujah, and somehow God looks down and says, wow, look at you pretending so well. I'm pleased. Have we read the Psalms? Those people weren't pretending, but it's in the Bible. They would say, God, I am in dire trouble. Help me. I think you hate me, God. Just real raw emotion. And I think that is the battleground of faith, is saying, I'm on a journey, God. I need you. Help me. One thing I love about David, he had a really rocky life. You know, we get to read the highlight reel. But even that, I mean, imagine having to run from your father-in-law. Yeah, I know some of us have in-laws' troubles. But imagine if your father-in-law, your parents-in-law, wanted you dead, literally, and sought to kill you on several occasions. The guy had a rocky life, but the ups, the downs, and everything in between, he would talk to God. I think that builds faith like nothing else. Faith is a belief and a trust in God. It's not a ritual. It's not something we say, somehow tricking us and God and the devil that we're not afraid or something. Fight the good fight of faith.

For every child of God defeats this evil world. And we achieve this victory through our faith, helping you live and walk in victory. Victory 91.5.

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1: Tarion, Oasis of Hope on your Victory 91.5. Love that imagery, the oasis, you know, the person that has not had water for a long time. They're in the desert. It's hot. The sun's beating down. And in the distance, they see water, you know, palm trees, and they see rest. Jesus wants to be our rest today. He said in Matthew, come to me, all you who are weary. Let me say it right. All you who are weary and heavy laden, I will give you rest. He didn't say, go rest and then come back to me when you're ready to work, good soldier. He didn't say that kind of stuff. I know that we are soldiers of Christ. We are an army, and there is a fight to be fought. But he said, I'll actually want to give you rest. It makes me think about Psalm 23, where David would say, in the middle of the presence of my enemies, you prepare a table. What if I allowed God to give me rest? He's not going to force rest upon me. Will I allow God to give me rest? Will I come to him in my heaviness, not try to bolster my own self and look a certain way or keep fighting on my own? Will I bring my heart to God and allow him to give me rest?
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0: anthem worship all of my life on Your Victory 91.5. Friends, that about wraps up my time for this edition of The Watch. I hope you have a great rest of your Saturday. Starting at 6 a.m., of course, Teresa is going to be with you. That's in just a few minutes right here on Your Victory 91.5. I'll see you guys later.
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Victory 91.5, keeping you grounded in the Word. In your hearts, revere Christ as Lord. Always be prepared to give an answer to everyone who asks you to give the reason for the hope you have. But do this with gentleness and respect. 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

of his Hillsong with Only Jesus. Hey, good morning. Welcome to your Saturday. I'm Teresa Croft into the 6 o'clock hour. Opening up with the word and opening up with prayer and praise of God. So you join us. It's Psalm 33, verse 20 to 21. We wait and hope for the Lord. He is our help and our shield. In him, our hearts rejoice, for we trust in his

0: holy name. Oh, Father, we come before you humbly with thanksgiving in our hearts. You are holy. You are just. There's none like you. You're kind. You're gentle. You're patient. Oh, God, we thank you for who you are. We thank you for the gift of Jesus. For God so loved the world that he gave his one and only Son, Jesus, that whoever believes in him would not perish, but have everlasting life. So we lift our voices to you, God, to you, Jesus. Obedient to the point of death, even death on the cross. You've saved us. Thank you, Father, for the gift of Jesus. That we can come before you and offer up praise and thanksgiving, and at the same time, lift on high the name of Jesus. And we pray, Holy Spirit, you come and comfort hearts that feel lost. Maybe someone just feels alone, so alone. Lord, be there. May your presence comfort them like a warm blanket on a cold day. Thank you, Father. We love you and we bless you this morning. We say on high that we will wait and hope for the Lord. Thank you for being our help and our shield. We can rejoice. We can trust in your holy name. Thank you, Father. And we love you and we bless you as we offer up this prayer in the name of Jesus. All right, we've got lots more for you. Coming up, we've got Tasha Layton, Eli Gabel. Yeah, on your Saturday, lots of your favorites. On Victory 91.5 and Victory.radio.
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Victoria 91.5, it's Katie Fleming. It's going to be okay. Hey, good morning. Welcome to your Saturday. Let's talk about something. Let's talk about hope. Huh? Hope is what carries you and nothing else can. It is the quiet voice that whispered, God is still good, even when life is hard. Hope is not pretending everything is fine. Hope is choosing to believe God is faithful when the evidence has not caught up yet. Like an anchor holding a boat steady through choppy waters, hope holds your soul steady through every storm. You may not see the shore, but the anchor is doing its job. You see, the God you serve is the God of hope. He does not run out of it, and he doesn't ration it. He pours it out fresh every morning, friend. So lift your eyes today. The same God who carried you yesterday is still carrying you now. Hope is alive in you because the one who is hope lives.

0: in you. Romans 15, verse 13, may the God of hope fill you with all joy and peace as you trust in him, so that you may overflow with hope by the power of the Holy Spirit.
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will pour out my spirit on all people. Your sons and daughters will prophesy. 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Victory 91.5 and Victory.radio. 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

0: Victory 91.5, Amanda Jansen, sinner to saint. Hey, the love of God is unlike any love you have ever known. Let's talk about it. People love you on their best days. God loves you on your worst. People love you when you give them what they need. God loves you when you have nothing to give. His love is not based on your performance. No, it's based on his character. And his character does not change. Let that truth settle in your heart this morning, friend. You are loved with a love that cannot be earned, lost, or undone. The cross was the loudest declaration of that love. Jesus did not die for the version of you who has it all together. No, he died for the real you, the messy you, the wrestling you. Romans 8:37 puts a stamp on that. No, in all these things, we are more than conquerors through him who loved us.
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Hey, good morning. We're making our way to 7 o'clock with this encouragement. 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Use your voice when no one is listening. Use your voice because heaven is. You are not given silence to hide behind. You are given a voice to bring others into freedom. So speak truth. Speak life. Speak the words that only you can say. The room prepared, God

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0: Oh, yeah, it's community music. I will follow. Hey, good morning. Welcome into the 7 o'clock hour. You're listening to Victory 91.5 and victory.radio. I'm Teresa. Delighted to be with you as we open up in prayer. Psalm 145, verse 3. All of Psalm 45 could be a prayer. I love Psalm 145. Okay, this is verse 3 we're going on. Great is the Lord and most worthy of praise. His greatness no one can fathom. Oh, we humble ourselves before you because you are great, God. There's none like you. You are holy. You are just. As we ponder the greatness of you, no one can fathom it. Thank you for the gift of Jesus that you demonstrate your love for us in this. While we were still sinners, Christ died for us. Jesus, obedient to the point of death, even death on a cross. But he's alive. So we thank you, Father, because he's alive, you, my friend, have hope today. Let him speak that hope to you. Holy Spirit, speak that hope to someone. Maybe things have just not gone their way. Maybe they feel alone, lost in the myriad of life. Help them, Lord. Pull them up out of the darkness. No pit is so deep that God's love is not deeper still. Thank you, Father. We just want to love you and acknowledge you, ask you to heal and bring back to life those that are on our prayer list. Thank you for we can pray for others. We love you, God. We bless you. As we pray all this in the name of Jesus. All right, let's go. Are you ready? The Adventures in Odyssey is next.
1: Ever since I heard about your faith in the Lord Jesus and your love for all God's people, I have not stopped giving thanks for you, remembering you in my prayers. 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

0: springtime in Odyssey. Flowers are blooming, grass is growing. There's a sense that the world is coming alive again. You'd have to have your head buried in the sand not to notice it. Or perhaps have your eyes glued to the miniature screen of a portable Verminoids video game. Such is the case with my older brother, Barrett. And speaking of case, it was Barrett and his Verminoids game that gave me my very first case. Who am I? Emily Jones, private investigator. Or Private Eye, as some call us. So back to Barrett and his Verminoids game, because that's where my story begins.
1: Oh, that's it! Yeah, almost there! I got it! I got it! No, wait. Wait a minute. I didn't get it. I did get it! I got it! I beat the level! Woohoo!
2: Hey, Barrett. Why are you still inside? You know, you're going to turn into a mushroom if you don't get some sunlight.
1: Yeah, but Dad, I just beat this incredibly hard level on my portable Verminoids game. I'm about to enter the final chapter, the Drool Bats of Valmanor.
2: What?
1: If I can get 3 more power cells, I may be able to acquire Brute Cleaver, the magic blade of Kareem Liddell, bane of all Drool Bats. Ha!
2: Okay. Now I know you have to get outside and away from that game.
3: Simon, the neighbor's dog got into the trash again. I just spent the last 15 minutes cleaning it up on the side yard.
2: Yeah, I'll talk to them about it later. First, I want to mow the lawn and get rid of some of those weeds. And Barrett here is going to trim the hedge for me.
1: I am?
2: Yeah.
1: But I just trimmed it last...
2: Yeah, last summer.
1: It looks good. Hi.
2: Yeah. Get on with it, son.
1: But my game, Dad, my game!
2: We'll still be waiting for you when you are done. Hey, do you hear that?
1: What?
2: I can hear the hedge calling your name. It's saying, come and bring that great electric hedge trimmer, bane of all that is untrimmed and untidy.
1: That's not funny, Dad.
2: Hey, wait a minute. And I give you this, Hedge Bane the Horrible, half of my chocolate energy bar. It will aid you in mustering up all of your strength.
1: Mustering my strength.
2: Yeah.
1: Got it.
2: Have fun.
0: Barrett went out to the backyard where Dad was mowing the lawn and Mom was working in the garden. He took one look at the hedge trimmer and the size of the hedge and did what any kid like Barrett would do. He gave up immediately and hid behind the large oak tree to play the next level of his Verminoids game.
1: All right, sweet victory. Ouch! Hey, where did these ants come from?
0: Okay, you have to pay attention here because 2 things are about to happen. First, I walk up with my faithful sidekick, Matthew Parker.
1: I'm not your faithful sidekick. You called me over to look at that nest.
0: Right, faithful sidekick.
1: I am not.
0: Just let me get on with the story. So, Matthew and I walk up, and when I call Barrett's name, he tries to hide his Verminoids game under a small pile of leaves next to him. Check it out.
1: Hey, Barrett! Oh! Hey! Hey, Matthew. Hey.
0: I thought you were supposed to be trimming the hedge.
1: I am trimming it. Well, I'm scouting out the area first. You know, seeing what needs to get trimmed. What about you? Weren't you supposed to be doing something for Mom?
0: Cleaning the flower beds. I finished that a long time ago. Matthew and I are going into the woods to check out something really awesome.
1: Yeah, well, have fun with that.
0: You want to come see? It's really cool.
1: I'm busy.
0: With what? Scratching ant bites and playing Verminoids?
1: I'm not playing Verminoids. Who said I was playing Verminoids?
0: Well, I couldn't help but notice the concave indentations in your thumbs. About the size of the buttons on your game, I would think.
1: Yeah, well, my thumbs haven't puffed out since I was playing earlier. A lot earlier. Like, nowhere near to the present. And it takes thumbs a while to, repuff.
0: Yeah.
4: Wow, how did you even see that, Emily? I was still back at the ant-biting part.
0: Basic powers of observation. So, Barrett, you want to see what we found in the woods or not?
5: Hey, Barrett, have you started trimming the hedge yet?
1: Yeah. I mean, no action.

0: something in the woods. I'll be right back.
1: Okay, but make it quick. I really want that hedge trimmed today. And not today somewhere in the world. Today, my time.
0: That's an affirmative.
1: Thank you.
0: Now let's get out of here. Well, I hope this is good. Like a crashed spaceship or a nest of radioactive snakes.
2: I think verminoids is warping your brain.
0: I wasn't playing verminoids!
2: The subconscious mind has a tendency to manipulate even casual conversation.
3: Huh? Quiet, you two. We're almost there. See it?
0: See what?
3: That raccoon's nest inside the log, just over there. It has baby raccoons in it. I think they're newborn.
2: Cool.
0: Where? All I see is an old French fry carton.
3: Don't get too close. Mother raccoons get very protective of their babies.
0: Is she even in there?
2: Probably. I'll bet she's deeper in the log, sleeping.
0: Sleeping? In the middle of the day?
2: Sure. They're nocturnal. They forage for food at night.
3: Well done, Matthew. I didn't know you were such an expert on raccoons.
2: Yeah, I know a little about a lot of things. Sometimes I can almost feel my brain flex.
0: All right. It's been lovely, really. But I think I ought to head back now and play. I mean, trim that hedge or something. Thank you for the nature walk, Mr. and Mrs. Sherlock Einstein.
2: Sherlock Einstein? You are so confused. Which comes from...
0: It's not from playing verminoids, which I wasn't playing under the tree.
2: I was going to say that it comes from not studying at school.
0: Oh, right. Well, okay. So, bye-bye. So long. Thanks for the distraction. It's been, unbelievable. A real life changer.
2: Your brother is,
3: Yeah, I know. It was no surprise that when we returned to the backyard, the hedge still hadn't been trimmed. It was also no surprise to find Barrett under the tree. What was a surprise was that he was pacing around and talking to himself.
2: I'm sorry, Em, but I think the cheese has finally slipped off your brother's cracker.
0: This can't be happening. This just can't be happening.
3: What's wrong, Barrett?
0: Nothing. Not a thing.
2: You lost your verminoids game.
0: What? How do you know that? I mean, if I had been playing it in the first place, which I wasn't.
2: I noticed that your thumbs were repuffed.
3: Nicely observed. So, Barrett, why don't you just own up to it? You were playing the game, and now you've lost it.
0: All right, fine. Yes, I admit it. I was playing verminoids. But when I came back from our little field trip, it was gone. Do you hear me? It's gone.
3: Calm down, Barrett. Hand-operated computer games don't just disappear.
0: Do you know how long I've worked to get where I am on that game? Do you have any idea what it means to lose something so precious?
3: Okay, take it easy. Let's just look around for any clues about what happened. There used to be a lot of leaves here. Something disturbed the area.
0: It was me. I was tearing the place apart looking for my game.
3: Yeah, but look at the footprints in the dirt. Here and here. See? The prints have a star logo on the tread. Those are Starburst shoes. And if I'm not very much mistaken...
0: Let me look. Hey! Leg on my foot!
2: Nope. No star in the bottom.
0: I could have told you that. Starburst shoes are very last season. Hey, wait a minute. You know who wears shoes like that?
4: Hey, Barrett. Nelson Swanson was just over here looking for you. He said he had something to show you.
0: Nelson!
4: Funny thing, I couldn't help but notice that the hedges are, shall we say, untouched?
0: Oh, yeah. Sorry, Dad. Uh-huh. Don't worry. I'm on it.
4: You know, you're killing your day. If you just got the job done, you could get on with other things.
0: Yeah, I know. And I will. Honest.
4: Okay, well, I'll see you a little later.
0: Nelson!
3: Wait just a minute, Barrett. Don't jump to conclusions.
0: I don't have to jump. The conclusion is right there in front of my face. That shoe print. Nelson stole my verminoids game.
3: Just hold on, Barrett. All we really have here is a shoe print. It's circumstantial evidence.
0: No, Emily. What you have here is a solved mystery. Excuse me.
3: Hey, where are you going?
0: I'm going to have a talk with Nelson.
3: He worries me.

0: when it gets like that. Matthew, you follow Barrett and see where this Nelson lead goes. I'll stay here and go over the crime scene again.
1: Right, but don't solve the case without me.
0: I wouldn't dream of it.
2: Now on the Adventures in Odyssey Club, Zoe wants to work for the school magazine.
3: I have to submit my best articles to the Parliament press editors,
2: but another student's in the way.
4: The Parliament only has one reporter spot left, and Vaughn Hartman's after it.
2: And when a hallway incident starts rumors?
3: I heard Vaughn's a total bully. He pushed a girl down in the hallway yesterday.
0: That was me.
5: If Vaughn's banned from the middle school grounds, Zoe gets the position on the magazine.
2: Will the truth come to light? Find out only on the Adventures in Odyssey Club.
1: Well, I'll be. If it isn't Nelson Swanson himself, laying in his dad's hammock as if he didn't have a care in the world. And what's that he's playing with?
6: Oh, hi, Barrett. Guess what?
1: Guess what? Yeah, I could do that. I'll guess that you're playing Verminoids.
6: Wait, Barrett, hold on. Hi, Matthew. Look, I'm trying to vanquish a drool bat.
1: Oh, yes, I can see that. I vanquished a few in my lifetime. Vanquished quite a few, in fact.
6: That's why I was looking for you a little earlier.
1: I bet you were.
6: I wanted to ask you about power cells in Feswig's castle.
1: Like, maybe how to steal some?
6: Steal some?
1: Like you stole my Verminoids game?
6: Like I stole... What?
1: Like you stole my Verminoids game!
6: I stole your Verminoids game.
1: Yes.
6: Me.
1: Who else am I talking to?
6: Me.
1: Exactly.
7: This could go on for hours.
6: You're joking, right?
1: What? Joking? Nelson, do you think I don't have eyes in my head?
7: I'm sure there's a rational explanation for this. Nelson, where did you get this game?
6: According to Barrett, I stole it.
1: See? I told you so. Confession's good for the soul, Nelson. I'm proud of you for admitting that you have a problem. Now just give me back my game and I'll be on my way.
6: Barrett, you have to listen very carefully to what I'm about to say. Ready?
1: Go for it.
6: I did not steal your game. I bought it yesterday with money I earned doing yard work around the neighborhood.
1: Oh, boy. Here we go again. Man, this is so textbook. Denial, denial, denial. Shame is a prison, Nelson, and you aren't inmate.
7: Nelson, can I see your game for just a second?
6: Sure.
1: Matthew, what are you doing?
7: When you first buy Verminoids, you have to log into their website and register a unique identification name that can't be changed. The login here is set for... Nelson Swanson. See? There's no doubt about it. This game is absolutely his.
1: Oh. I see. I forgot about that login thingy.
6: Can I have my game back now?
7: Sure, Nelson. Here you go.
6: Thanks.
1: Well... You know, this should teach us all a very important lesson. Don't you think? Never, under any circumstances, jump to conclusions. It's a valuable tip for life. Yes, sir.
7: Okay, we're leaving now.
6: Good idea.
1: I can't believe you thought he was a thief.
7: Right. Let's go, oh great detective.
0: While Barrett made a fool of himself over at Nelson's, I stayed back to look over the scene. The most obvious thing was that the leaves that had been there in abundance earlier were now gone. But something else caught my eye.
7: Hi, Emily. Any luck?
0: Maybe. How about you guys?
7: Barrett?
1: I think I should probably just be quiet for a while.
0: Really? Nice work, Matthew.
7: Thanks. What are you looking at?
0: Ants.
7: Ants?
0: See the line of them down there? I think this is where the anthill was. I suspect it was under the leaves. The leaves that are now gone. You were bitten by ants earlier, right, Barrett?
7: You can just nod your head.
0: Mm-hmm. And did you see the anthill?
7: I think you're going to have to answer out loud.
1: I didn't see any hill, but I sure felt some ants.
0: That's the point. There was an anthill here at the base of the tree, but look at the gouge marks around where it was.
7: This whole area looks like it was completely annihilated by something powerful and low to the ground. Something like...
1: A lawnmower!
0: More than likely.
1: Oh,

0: He really didn't learn anything about jumping to conclusions, did he? We better hurry.
1: Well, I guess that just about does it.
2: Dad! Dad!
1: Oh, hey, Barrett. Son, I'm looking at my hedges and noticing that they're pretty much the same length and shape as they were this morning.
2: Yeah. Dad, sorry. I really am going to get around to it,
1: you
2: but...
1: You need to get around to it now.
0: Hey, Dad.
1: Oh, hey, Matthew.
3: Hi, Mr. Jones.
2: I'll do the hedges, I promise. But, can I look in the lawnmower bag?
1: What? All right, now what's going on?
0: His Verminoids game is gone, Dad. He was playing it under the tree and...
2: Emily!
0: What?
1: Verminoids again. Well, I guess that works out well then.
2: Why?
1: Because you're banned from playing for a week.
2: What?
1: Shall we make it 2 weeks?
2: But, let's talk about this.
0: Barrett, there's no point in haggling over something you don't have. Can we open the mulching bag on the mower, Dad?
1: Why?
0: His game may be in there.
1: Really? You think I hit it with the lawnmower? Well, I'm sure I would have heard something.
0: Mind if we look, just in case?
1: Yeah, well, be my guest.
2: Oh, no! I can't look!
3: Then close your eyes, Barrett. This won't be pretty.
0: Nothing.
2: Nothing? Well, that's great! Right? Isn't that great?
0: Oh, wait a minute.
3: Hide your eyes again, Barrett.
0: What's this?
1: That is what's left of a yogurt cup.
2: Can I open my eyes yet?
3: You're good, Barrett. Yogurt cup.
1: Yeah, I've run over a few pieces of trash in the yard today. It's Mr. Farrell's dog again. I am going to have to talk to him about it. I also got what was left of that power bar I gave you earlier, Barrett.
2: Oh. Whew.
0: Wait a minute. I think it can solve part of this mystery.
3: Which part?
0: About the trash. It's probably not the neighbor's dog.
1: Well, why do you say that?
0: Didn't Mom say she found the trash knocked over earlier this morning?
1: She did.
0: And I happen to know that the Farrell's dog is a golden retriever. See? The teeth marks on this yogurt cup are too small for that dog.
3: Then...
0: It's our mama raccoon.
1: A raccoon? Well, that makes perfect sense.
2: Look, this is all good news for the mystery of our trash, but where's my game?
3: I know. Mama raccoon stole your game.
2: Really? Well, let's go get it.
0: Wait, no.
2: What now?
0: Raccoons forage at night, so your game went missing at the wrong time.
2: Then where is it? If Nelson didn't take it, or the lawnmower didn't eat it, did the ants carry it down inside their little anthill?
0: Probably not, but... That's it! The anthill! Guys, follow me back to the tree!
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2: What are you looking for? We've already searched everywhere under the tree.
0: I don't want to look under it. I want to look in it.
2: My video game climbed up that tree? Now you're getting silly.
0: No, look there.
1: Wait a minute, Emily. Yeah, I see what you're talking about.
2: It's a bird's nest. A big bird's nest.
1: Yeah, it looks like a crow's nest to me. And they have been all over the place today.
2: Is it? I mean, that's great. So?
0: Barrett, you said you ate half of Dad's energy bar before you came outside, right?
2: Yeah, chocolate. Kind of messy, but I ate the whole thing.
0: And then you played Verminoids under this tree.
2: Yeah.
0: Now look what's left of the anthill. Those gouge marks. The lawnmower didn't do that. A crow did it. They

0: like ants. And my guess is that the crow smelled the chocolate from your fingers that wound up on the game and took it back to its nest.
1: Yes.
2: Look, he's up there. I can see him.
3: Crows can carry something that size?
0: Sure.
3: The crow probably thought it was a big nut or something.
0: That's right. Oh, wait a minute. Do you know what crows do with nuts?
3: Don't tell me he's up there eating my game.
4: Oh, it's worse than that. First, they try to crack them open with their beaks, and if that doesn't work, they fly really high and drop it onto something hard.
3: What? There it goes!
0: And it's got the game!
3: After it!
2: I am never going to get that hedge trimmed.
3: Where's he going?
0: The street. He's going to drop it on...
3: No!
0: The street.
3: Oops. My game!
0: Wait, Barrett, a car is coming.
3: It's Mom! Scott, Mom! My game!
4: Oh, this is bad.
5: Hey, everybody! What's wrong? What happened? Did I hit something?
3: My game.
2: Oh, hey, honey.
5: What's going on here?
0: You ran over his Verminoids game.
5: But what was it doing in the middle of the road?
0: It's a long story.
5: No, I don't understand. Simon!
2: Oh, don't ask me. My mind is reeling from all the practical lesson points I could give to Barrett right now.
0: You may want to let him get over his grief before you lay into him.
2: Yeah, maybe. Or maybe not.
4: While you're deciding, you might want to get him out of the middle of the road first.
2: Yeah, good idea.
3: My game.
2: Well, son, I don't think it's fixable.
4: They're not made to be dropped 30 feet.
0: But do you see how smart that crow was? I think it knew Mom was coming. They drop things under cars to help break them open.
5: Emily, honey, I don't think your brother is enjoying your appreciation of nature.
4: No. It's going to take me forever to get back to the level I was on.
2: Actually, it won't.
4: It won't?
2: No, because you won't be getting another game. It has become way too important to you, Barrett. You've stalled, lied, falsely accused a friend, neglected your responsibilities. I think we're going to have to readjust your priorities. Now, about that hedge.
4: The hedge. Right, Dad. I'm on it.
2: Okay. But I will say that I am impressed, Emily. You did some excellent detective work today.
0: Thanks, Dad.
2: Oh, and you too, Matthew.
3: Yep, the regular Mr. and Mrs. Sherlock Einstein.
2: Hedge.
3: Go on.
0: And so ended my very first case, the one that began my career as Emily Jones' private investigator.
4: And our new company.
0: And our new company, the Jones and Parker Detective Agency. Mystery is our middle name.
4: Wait a minute, you just made that up.
0: Yeah, so?
4: But mystery isn't our middle name. Technically, detective is the middle name because it's in the middle of the name.
0: Well, we can't be the Jones and Parker Mystery Agency.
4: I didn't say we should. But if you're going to come up with a motto, you should at least talk it over with your partner.
0: Sidekick.
4: Partner?
0: Let it go, Matthew. Cue the theme music.
4: Whoa, we have theme music?
6: Let's hope we'll get to hear more mysteries featuring the Jones and Parker Detective Agency. And speaking of mysteries, I'm going to give you one to solve. Ready? What did you learn from today's show? Maybe it's a watched hedge never trims, or a video game in the hand is worth two in the bushes. Well, I think I'll let you investigate this one for yourself. But here's a clue. Check out Proverbs 15:19 in your Bible. 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

0: was written by the intriguing Kirby Atkins, with sound design by the enigmatic Christopher Deal, and music by the secretive Tim Hossman. Our cast included Christina Pacelli, Andy Pessoa, Zach Callison, and Joe McCrary. And I'm the abstract, mysterious, inscrutable Chris, hoping you'll join us again next time for more Adventures in Odyssey.
1: 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All right, let's get you back into the music. 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

Lord, I have heard of your fame. I stand in awe of your deeds. O Lord, renew them in our day. In our time, make them known. 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

0: Victoria 91.5, it's Hannah Schaefer with Let Your Love Love Me. Hey, good morning. Making our way to the top of the hour. This house will not fall. Let's talk about that. We're talking about the house God is building in you. It's not constructed on shifting sand. It is built on the rock of who Jesus is. So when the storms come, and they will come, the foundation holds. You may feel the wind, you may hear the rain, but the house stands. That is what happens when your life is built on the words of Jesus and the truth of God. Look at your life today and see what God has built. The faith that survived the hardest seasons. The hope that came back after disappointment tried to bury it. The peace that returned when chaos tried to take you out. None of that is by accident. That is the evidence of a house with a strong foundation. This house, your life, will not fall. Matthew 7:25, the rain came and the streams rose and the winds blew and beat against that house, yet it did not fall because it had its foundation on rock.
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It's Naomi, Rainy, One Drink, Victory 91.5. Hey, good morning to you. Welcome to your Saturday into this 8 o'clock hour. I'm Teresa Croft. Opening up with the Word of God as we pray, Psalm 34, verse 1. I will extol the Lord at all times. His praise will always be on my

0: my lips. And Father, we come before you with praise and thanksgiving, even to pray and to acknowledge who you are in the prayer. You are good, you are wonderful in every way. We exalt you. We lift on high the name of Jesus. So thank you, Father, even in our silence, when we worship you. You, Jesus, we thank you. You laid down your life when you could have called angels to rescue you. And we worship you for that love and for the finished work of the cross. Holy Spirit, comfort the hearts that feel broken right now. Bring your peace to the one who is wrestling. Maybe encourage the one who feels alone. We lift up prayers on our prayer list and thank you in advance for moving. We love you, God, and we bless you as we pray all this in the name of Jesus. All right, Fellowship Creative, Seth Schluter, they're all lined up next.
1: The Lord is near to all who call on him, to all who call on him in truth. If we may pray for you, call us at 770-781-9150 or leave details on our Facebook page. This is Atlanta's Victory 91.5, WWEV Cumming, the sound of revival.

Jesus, let us continually offer to God a sacrifice of praise, the fruit of lips that boldly profess his name, the sound of revival. 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

0: You'll see.
1: Oh, it's such a great song.
0: Maddie Jane with Good Plans. Let's talk about good friends. Godly friends. They are truly a gift from heaven. You know, the kind of friends who pray with you, push you toward Jesus, speak the truth in love. Those who love you when you're not at your best. I'm so grateful for a few friends that God's brought along my way. They truly are worth holding on to. Iron sharpens iron. And that's exactly what godly friendship does. It refines you. It strengthens you. It reminds you who you are when you forget. You can ask God to bring those friends into your life if you not have them. Ask Him to help you to be the kind of friend to someone else. The road of faith was not meant to be walked alone. So pray for those friends that'll celebrate you and not just tolerate you.
2: You ever sit and think, there's got to be more to church than this? You feel like you're going through the motions. I bet you'd love my church. Restoration Church is amazing. It's the most authentic Christian community my wife and I have ever experienced. 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It's straight fire. 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It's straight up truth. And the worship is no joke. No trendy, concerty worship experiences, just real, God-honoring, Jesus-exalting worship. It's amazing. 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I bet you'd love my church.
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0: Oh, yeah, Elevation Worship. Jesus be the name. Hey, good morning. And welcome to your Saturday. Hey, you know, you pray, can praise God in the middle of whatever you're walking through. Not after breakthrough. Not when things finally calm down. Now. Praise is what shifts the atmosphere around you and inside of you. So when you praise God, you are declaring that He is bigger than what you are facing. You are saying with your mouth what your heart needs to remember. Psalm 34, verse 3, glorify the Lord with me. Let us exalt His name together.
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0: Yeah, Brandon Lake with the great I Am. Hey, good morning. We're making our way to 9 o'clock on this Saturday. The love of God, wider than the ocean, deeper than any pit, higher than any mountain. You cannot earn it. You cannot lose it. You can only receive it and let it change you. His love met you in your worst moment. His love saw you when no one else did. His love speaks louder than the lies that followed you. His love sings over you when the room goes silent. So listen, friend, you are loved. Not partially, not conditionally, completely. So receive it again today. Let it be the foundation your whole life is built on.
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1: 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At the age of 60, she never had a Bible. 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

In the beginning was the Word, and the Word was with God, and the Word was God. 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

0: Victoria 91.5. Isn't that a great song? It's Crowder with This I Know. Good morning. Welcome to this 9 o'clock hour. So glad you're listening. I'm Teresa. Opening up with good news as we go to God in prayer, Psalm 100, verse 4. Enter his gates with thanksgiving and his courts with praise. Give thanks to him and praise his name. So, Father, we come before you humbly and we praise your name. You're the one who's worthy of every song we sing. Thank you, God. You are kind. You are merciful. You are faithful in every season. We worship you. With grateful hearts this morning, there is no one like you. And Jesus, thank you. It's because of your obedience to the cross and now risen from the dead that we can have a relationship with God. We exalt your name, Jesus. We worship you as Lord. And Holy Spirit, we pray you bring peace to the one who's overwhelmed this morning. Encourage the one who feels invisible. And we hold up every name on our prayer list and trust you to move, God. Trust you to move. We offer this day to you, God, in thanksgiving as we pray in the name of Jesus. All right, on the way, Caleb and John, C.C. Winans. It is the sound of revival.
1: The Lord will keep you from all harm. He will watch over your life. 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

Return, O Israel, to the Lord your God. Your sins have been your downfall. 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

Victory 91.5. That's Woodlands Worship, Take the World. Hey, good morning. Let's talk about hope. Hope is a discipline. It is not just a feeling that comes and goes. It's a choice you make every day to keep believing God. The world will give you 100 reasons to lose hope. The news will. Your circumstances will. Your own thoughts will. But you have to discipline your soul to hope in God when everything else is asking you to despair. Hope grows when you feed it. Feed it the Word. Feed it worship. Feed it testimonies of what God has done. Feed it the names of God, His promise, His character. The more you feed hope, the stronger it gets. And the stronger it gets, the harder it becomes for the enemy to shake you.

0: 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It is the deepest kind of strength.
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0: I love that song. Tommy Iceland with a version of Breathe on Victory 91.5. Hey, good morning. So let's encourage you to do something, okay? Use your voice. The world has enough copies. The world is waiting for the original God placed inside of you. And you know what? Your voice is not just sound. It is a calling. It's a tool God designed to bring light into darkness. The story you have lived was not given to you so you could keep it quiet. Your story for God's glory. It was given to you so you could speak it and maybe set someone else free. You don't have to wait until you have it figured out, friend. You do not have to wait until everyone agrees with you. You do not have to wait until the platform is bigger. Speak now. Use what God gave you. Even a small voice in obedience is more than a loud voice in fear. Isaiah 52, verse 7, how beautiful on the mountains are the feet of those who bring good news, who proclaim peace, who bring good tidings, who proclaim salvation.
1: Song after song. I just wanna love myself. Never a downer.
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0: Victory 91.5, Andrew Rip with Tabernacle. Hey, good morning. We're making our way to 10 o'clock on your Saturday. Hey, you know what? It's going to be okay. Because the God who promised is faithful. He has never broken a promise, by the way, and he's not about to start with you. The thing you are worried about is not bigger than his care. The bill, the diagnosis, the rebellion in your home, the shaking in your finances, none of it is too big for God. He sees it all, and he has already gone before you. You know, you can lay your head down tonight and sleep in peace. You can wake up tomorrow without a knot in your stomach. You can release what you've been white-knuckling. The God who holds the universe is holding you. Let him. It is going to be okay.
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strong and courageous. Do not be afraid or terrified because of them, for the Lord your God goes with you. He will never leave you nor forsake you. 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

0: worship with Frontiers. Hey, good morning into this 10 o'clock hour. You're listening to Victory 91.5. I'm Teresa. Delighted to be here. Top of every hour, we do pray. Romans 4, verse 11. You are worthy, our Lord and God, to receive glory and honor and power. For you created all things, and by your will they were created and have their being. Well, Father, we praise you, the creator of all things. God, you spoke and the world came into being. So you are worthy of our glory, our honor, and our power. We worship you as we not just lift up prayers, we take this time to worship you. There's no one like you. Jesus, thank you for your love for the Father, that you obeyed him every step of the way. You laid down your crown to wear thorns. You laid down your life so we could live. So we worship you, Lord Jesus. Thank you. Holy Spirit, we pray you comfort the hearts that feel worn out this morning. You know, each heart that maybe feels alone. Or bring peace to the one who is afraid, God. Encourage the one who is questioning everything. We lift up our praise and thanksgiving, and we lift up our prayer list. Confident in you, not in our prayers. Confident in you who hears our prayers. Thank you, Father. We love you and we bless you this morning. As we pray all this in the name of Jesus. All right, on the way, Torrin Wells and James Fortune. It's the sound of revival.
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0: Oh, it's such a beautiful song. Lauren Daigle with Let It Be, a Hallelujah. Hey, good morning. The house will not fall because of the one holding it up. Let's talk about that. Your life, your family, your dreams, your calling, all of it is built on the rock of who Jesus is. The enemy will try to shake what God has built, but he cannot bring it down, friend. The walls might rattle, the wind might howl, but the house stands. So you may be in a season where it feels like everything is shaking. Trust the foundation. Trust the one who laid it. He did not start something he cannot finish. The God who began the work in your life is the same God protecting it, securing it, and bringing it to completion. This house, your life, will not fall.
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is like our God who reigns in the heavens, who speaks to nothing and even nothing has to obey. What is this word impossible to Yahweh? Who is the one that brought us?

0: Victory 91.5. It is Heritage with Home. Hey, good morning. So I got a word for you. Restoration is on the way. Thinking about it, aren't you? Whatever the enemy stole, God is bringing back. Whatever was lost in seasons of pain, God is recovering. He's not just patching things up. He's restoring with abundance. Like Job, who lost everything and then was given more than he had before, your story has more chapters left. The end is not the end yet. So hold on to hope while restoration unfolds. It does not always come overnight, friend. Sometimes it comes piece by piece in ways that you do not even notice at first. A relationship begins to heal. A door starts to open. A peace settles in where there was chaos. Pay attention. God is at work. Restoration is happening.
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0: Oh, so beautiful. Gracie Binion with Hosanna. Hey, good morning. We're making our way to 11 o'clock. With this encouragement, praise God. In the morning, in the evening, in the in-between. Praise Him when the answer comes. Praise Him when the wait is long. His name is worthy. His name is mighty. His name is the name above every name. So lift your hands, lift your voice, lift your heart toward heaven. Because praise is not a performance, it's a posture. It is a response of a heart that knows who He is. So praise Him today and watch heaven move in ways you did not expect. Psalm 113, verse 3, from the rising of the sun to the place where it sets, the name of the Lord is to be praised.
1: 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Bob Bailey's wants to encourage you with 1 Peter 2, verse 9. But you are a chosen people, a royal priesthood, a holy nation, a people for God's own possession, so that you may proclaim the excellencies of Him who has called you out of darkness and into His marvelous light.
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Plow up the hard ground of your hearts, for now's the time to seek the Lord, that he may come and shower righteousness upon you. 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

Victoria 91.5, it's Ramp Worship featuring Catherine Mullins on that one. Hey, good morning. Welcome to your Saturday into this 11 o'clock hour. Teresa Croft with you. Always such an honor to be able to pray and worship God at the top of every hour. Let's do that together, okay? Psalm 95, verse 6 to 7. Come, let us bow down and worship. Let us kneel before the Lord our Maker, for He is our God. And we are the people of His pasture, the flock under His care. So, Father God, we praise You. Father, the God we belong to. You are holy, You are good, You are worthy of every act of worship we offer to You. And we do so humbly, God, thanking You in advance for the gift of Jesus.

0: Jesus. God demonstrates his own love for us in this: while we were still sinners, Christ died for us. Your word says that. And sometimes we shake our heads and say, what love is this? But it's your love, God. Thank you, Jesus, for the obedient to the will of the Father. You went all the way to the cross because you loved us with a love that we cannot fully understand. But we worship you as the Lamb who was slain and the Lion who reigns. Holy Spirit, we pray you comfort hearts that are listening right now. Maybe someone just feels far from God. They think maybe they've drawn this imaginary line in their head that they can't cross over. But you can, friend. God is faithful and just to forgive us our sins and cleanse us from all unrighteousness. Draw them back, God. Encourage the one who feels stuck. We lift our prayers list to you. We trust you with each heart for your touch, your life. We love you, God, and we pray all this in the name of Jesus. All right, on the way, Callie and Josh Wright. It's the sound of revival.
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Victory 91.5. You gotta love that. And pray you're holding on. Hey, you know, godly friends sharpen you in ways the world never can. I'm so grateful. All I need is two good friends. And it took a long time to get those two friends. So you can pray for them. Yeah, I prayed Psalm 15 in the Passion Translation. And after about 7 years, godly friends. You know, they pray for you when you cannot pray for yourself.

0: yourself. They remind you who you are when you forgot. They're the ones who walk into the room when others walk out. Those friendships are sacred, and they are worth tending to. So if God has placed godly friends in your life, thank God for them. Tell them they matter. And if you do not have them yet, just ask God to send them the right ones, the kind of friends that celebrate you and don't just tolerate you. Because God cares about your fellowship. He knows you are not made to walk this road alone. So be open. Be willing. The right people are coming. And you are becoming the kind of friend someone else needs to.
1: Do you ever find yourself wishing that things were better, but not believing that they will be? Have you lost hope? Hi, this is Mike Martin from Moulton Martin Toyota. 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We keep wishing and nothing happens. God's Word tells us in Hebrews 6:19, we have this hope as an anchor for the soul, sure and strong. 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If you're tired of wishing that things would get better, visit a Bible-centered church and find out about the great hope that comes from knowing Jesus Christ.
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0: What I love about Victory is they're when I need it. In the moment that I need a pick-me-up or I need a worship song or a prayer, God uses it always on time.
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0: Victory 91.5, Leanna Crawford with the beginning of your grace. The love of God is the most stable thing in your life. Let's talk about it. Circumstances change. People come and go. Feelings rise and fall. But the love of God stays. It is not loud, but it is constant. The love of God stays at the mess of your table. The love of God is not flashy, but it is faithful. The same love that carried you yesterday is carrying you today. The same love that met you in your lowest moments is meeting you right now. When you really know how loved you are, fear loses its grip. Insecurity loses its voice. Comparison loses its power. Because nothing the enemy can throw at you, nothing is bigger than the love of the Father. So settle in that love today, okay? Let it hold you. Let it heal you. Let it shape every decision you make today.
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so beautiful. Joel L. Barnes with Grief, Joy, and Gratitude. Well, hey, good morning. We're making our way to the top of the hour. Can I encourage you with one thought? Use your voice today. Speak life over your home, your kids, your family, your wife, your father.

0: your husband. Speak peace over your mind. Speak truth over your future. You see, your words are seeds, and the soil of your life is listening. The Bible says life and death are in the power of the tongue. Choose life. Choose words that build, not break. Choose words that bless, not curse. Your voice was given to you for a reason. It was not given to complain. It was not given to compare. It was given to declare. Declare who God is. Declare who you are in Him. Declare what He has promised, even when you cannot see it yet. Heaven is listening when you open your mouth in faith. So, friend, use your voice for good today.
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0: 91.5, that's Tim Timmons and Cast My Cares. Well, this is Margaret with you on this beautiful Saturday, this Mother's Day weekend, and your good news of victory comes from the book of Isaiah, chapter 40, verse 11. He tends his flock like a shepherd. He gathers the lambs in his arms and carries them close to his heart. He gently leads those that have young. Oh, Heavenly Father, we come before you this Mother's Day weekend so grateful that you are our shepherd, that you're tender, that you're attentive, and you're so full of love. And your word reminds us that you gather us in your arms and carry us close to your heart. And oh, Father, with everything that's been going on in our lives, what a comfort that is. And right now, we just lift up every mother to you, those who are celebrating, those who are exhausted, those who are doing their very best to care for their families. I pray that you strengthen them and encourage them, remind them that they are seen and so deeply loved by you. And for those who are finding this weekend difficult, those who have lost their moms, those longing to become mothers, or those carrying unspoken pain, I pray in the name of Jesus that you wrap them in your comfort and in your peace. Be their shalom, O God. And for everyone facing stress or financial concerns, issues with their health, struggles in relationships, I pray that you would carry them close to your heart today. Let them feel your presence surrounding them with your peace, with your reassurance, with your comfort, with your strength, with your love. Thank you, Lord, for being the shepherd who never lets us go. We pray all these things in the mighty and matchless name of Jesus. Amen.
1: Lift my eyes to the hills. Where does my help come from? 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

Thrive, Worship, and Abide on Victory 91.5. This is Margaret on your Mother's Day Saturday. And you know, the purpose of motherhood is such a beautiful calling. It's to lay a strong foundation rooted in faith and love, and then to gently prepare your children not only with those roots, but also with wings. You know, the roots ground them in who they are, that God loves them so much. It grounds them in the truth of God's word and in the values and the love that you've poured into their lives from the very beginning of their lives. And those wings, those wings are what allow them to step out in courage and faith to follow God's purpose for their lives and to grow into everything He has created them to be. You know, it's not always easy because it means holding on and letting go at the very same time. It means trusting that the seeds you've planted will continue to grow even when your children are out of your sight. But what a comfort it is to know that God loves them even more than we do, and He goes with them wherever they go, wherever they are. So as mothers, we nurture, we pray, we guide, and then we trust, knowing that the foundation we've built in faith and in love will carry them, and that with the Lord, their wings will take them exactly where they're meant to be. We've got music coming up from Stephen McWhorter and Philippa Hanna, but right now we want to thank Restoration Academy for their support of this radio ministry. 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

0: Victory 91.5, that's SCU Worship, and I Want You. Well, this is Margaret in your Saturday midday, and for those of us with moms in heaven, the quote that says, if I had a single flower every time I think of you, I could walk forever in my garden. It feels so deeply true and so deeply tender in a way that only the heart can fully understand. You know, because love like that never ends. It simply changes form. Love like that lives on in memories that can still make us smile through tears, and in moments when something reminds us of her voice, her touch, just the way she loves so deeply and so well. I still miss my mom. What a sense of humor she had. I miss her feistiness. I miss her adventurous spirit. It was amazing. And there are days when those thoughts come quietly. Other days when I think of my mom, it just comes rushing in. But each thought is like a flower placed in the garden of our hearts, reminding us that love never fades. And while we may miss our moms and we miss their presence here on earth, we're comforted by the truth that she, our moms, are held in the presence of God, surrounded by his peace and his glory. You know, Psalms tells us that the Lord is near to those who are brokenhearted, and that promise becomes especially precious in seasons like this. So if your heart is carrying that kind of love and longing this weekend, know that you are not alone. Your memories of your mom are so sacred. Your love is still real, and God meets you right there in the garden of remembrance, filling it with his comfort and his nearness. Thank you so much for being with me here on this Mother's Day weekend on Victory 91.5.
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0: Victory 91.5, that's Jamie McDonald and my family. Well, this is Margaret with you on your Saturday midday, and I just want to take a moment to pray over those of you who so faithfully put others' needs above your own and who quietly serve and who give. Those of you who show up with love and with compassion, even when no one else sees it, I pray that you will be abundantly blessed because you are the ones who bring light into someone else's darkness. You spread joy, you spread encouragement, you spread kindness in ways that truly matter. And you know, while the world may not always recognize those acts of kindness, the Lord sees every single one of them. In Galatians chapter 6, verse 9, we're reminded not to grow weary in doing good, because in due season, we will reap if we do not give up. So I encourage you today to be encouraged. Your love is making a difference. Your kindness is planting seeds, and your faithfulness is not in vain. And I pray that God refreshes your spirit and fills your heart with his peace, and he pours back into you all the goodness you so freely give to others. Happy Mother's Day weekend. We're going to go to the Lord in prayer at the 1 o'clock hour. So if you have a prayer need, you can go online at victory.radio or on our Victory 91.5 app.
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2: Here's a horrific story. In the Middle East, radical Muslims burned down the house of Nora, nearly killing her and her four daughters, the youngest of which, 4 years of age, maimed for life with serious burns. You know what her crime is? Two things. Number one, Nora is a born-again believer. And number two, she was caught educating her daughters beyond the age of eight. In that part of the world, in that system, that is a serious violation. But would you know it? Nora has gone on to lead about 100 women to Christ, who have seen the grace and gumption in her life. They want Jesus, and they live where it's impossible to get a Bible, and that's why we're praying you'll get involved today. 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

Behold, God is my salvation. I will trust and not be afraid. For the Lord God is my strength and song, and he has become my salvation. 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

0: Victory 91.5, that's John Reddick and Keep Me Near. This is Margaret with you. Your good news of victory comes to the book of Isaiah chapter 40, verse 11. He tends his flock like a shepherd. He gathers the lambs in his arms and carries them close to his heart. He gently leads those that have young. Oh, gracious Father, we love you so much. And this Mother's Day weekend, we pause to thank you for your gentle leadership in our lives. Just as you lead those who care for others, you guide us with your patience, with your wisdom, with your love. And Father, right now we pray for mothers who are feeling overwhelmed. They're balancing responsibilities at home, at work, and in their families, and even their communities, Father. They volunteer for so many things. I pray that you give them strength when they feel tired, that you give them your patience when they feel so stretched thin. And grant them your shalom, your peace in the middle of such busy days. And for those navigating parenting challenges, I pray that you would grant your supernatural wisdom, your knowledge, your discernment, your grace. Lord, for families dealing with stressors or tension, I pray in the name of Jesus, you would bring unity, you would bring understanding, you would bring mercy and compassion. And Father, please gently lead everyone praying with me right now. Lead them in their decisions. Show them the way that they are to go. Show them the way that you would have them to go, and help them to be obedient to you. Father, remind us that we don't have to figure everything out on our own, because you are always guiding us. Oh, we commit everything we have, everything we are, into your more than capable hands. And we thank you, and we praise you, and we worship you for your faithful and your loving care. We love you so much, Father. It's in Jesus' mighty and precious name we pray. Amen.
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Victory 91.5. 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

0: Love that song from Brandon Lake and As For Me and My Home. Well, this is Margaret with you until 6 o'clock tonight. You know, it's Mother's Day weekend, and I was just thinking that a mother is like a flower. You know, each one is so beautifully and wonderfully unique, created with her own colors, her own fragrance, her own special way of bringing life and beauty into the world around her. You know, some moms are like roses. They are strong, they're resilient, they stand tall through every single season of their lives, even when there are thorns along the way. You know, other moms can be like sunflowers, full of warmth and light and laughter, always turning toward what is good and what is bright, lifting the spirits of everyone around them. And some moms are like lilies. They're gentle, they're graceful. They are so quietly powerful in the way that they love and the way that they nurture. You know, no two moms are exactly alike, and that is the beauty of it, that God designed each mom with a purpose, with a heart that reflects His love in a deeply personal way. And through every single sacrifice and every prayer whispered in the quiet, every moment of encouragement, every act of unconditional love, a mom brings life and growth and strength to her family. And just like a flower needs care and nourishment to bloom, moms too need to be appreciated and encouraged and reminded of how deeply they are loved. So I want to encourage you to celebrate the beauty of motherhood in all of its forms, honoring the uniqueness of every mom and thanking God for the incredible way He uses our moms to plant seeds of faith and hope and love that will continue to grow for generations to come. We've got music coming up from Andrew Rip, but right now we want to recognize and thank Free Chapel for their tremendous ministry and for their support of this radio ministry.
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0: Lizzie Morgan and Ancient of Days on Victory 91.5. This is Margaret with you on this Mother's Day Saturday. You know, as parents, seeing our kids graduate is such an emotional moment because no matter how grown they are or how far they've come, in our hearts, they are still our babies. And if you've got your child with you right now and you're in the car, they're probably rolling their eyes hearing my voice and hearing me say that. But you know, as a mom or a dad, you remember the first steps. You remember the first day of school, all the little moments that led up to this big milestone. And it can feel like it all happened in the blink of an eye. There is so much pride and so much joy. And yes, there are tears. And if you're like me, you do cry because you realize that your child is stepping into a new season of independence. But you know, to me, what brings such deep comfort in the middle of everything is knowing that God created our children, that He has a beautiful plan for their lives, and that He loves them with an everlasting love. And even when we cannot be there with them every single moment, God is there. He goes before them. He walks with them. He watches over them in ways we never could. He protects them. And you know, that truth can give us so much peace that the same God who carried our babies this far will continue to guide them and protect them and lead them into everything He has prepared for their future. I'm so grateful that you're with me here on Victory 91.5.
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0: and Even Though I Walk on Victory 91.5. This is Margaret with you on this Saturday afternoon. You know, I've always read that behind a great kid is a great mom. And while every child's journey is ultimately shaped by so many hands and so many hearts, there is something so deeply true about the influence of a mother's love and her prayers and her presence in a child's life. You know, a mom's encouragement often becomes the voice a child hears in their head long after they've grown up. And a mom's sacrifices often become the unseen foundation that supports so many of our children's victories. So as we move into this weekend, especially with Mother's Day, let's strive to be the best we can be, not just in words, but in actions that honor the moms in our lives. Let's take the time to appreciate them, to speak gratitude over them, to show kindness, to pray for them, to recognize the countless ways they've poured themselves out in love, and let them know about listening to Victory 91.5. And you know, for those of us whose moms are no longer physically here, may we honor their memory with thankful hearts, with cherished reflection. Above all, let's remember that honoring our moms is one of the ways that we reflect the gratitude for the gift of family and for the faithfulness of God, who entrust each of us to each other in so much love. I'm so grateful that you're spending your Saturday afternoon with me here and listening to Victory 91.5.
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Let love be without hypocrisy. Abhor what is evil. Cling to what is good. Be devoted to one another in brotherly love. 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

Victory 91.5, that's Corin Hawthorne and Speak the Name. Well, this is Margaret with you until 6 o'clock tonight, and your good news of victory comes from the book of Isaiah, chapter 40, verse 11. He tends his flock like a shepherd. He gathers the lambs in his arms and carries them close to his heart. He gently leads those that have young. Oh, Father, our loving Abba, on this Mother's Day weekend, we thank you that your love reflects the tenderness and care that we associate with motherhood. Because God, you are compassionate and you are gentle. You are so loving. You are gracious. You are always near. And Father, for those celebrating joyful moments, we give thanks. But we also lift up those who may be hurting right now. Those who are grieving the loss of a mom. Those who feel distant from their families. Those who could not have a child, those carrying emotional burdens. Oh, Father, bring comfort to everyone praying with me right now. Wrap your arms around those who feel alone and remind them that they are never without your love, that your presence is always with them. And for those facing financial pressures or health concerns or just the stress of everyday life, I pray that you would provide your peace, that you would provide your healing, that you would strengthen, that you would guide, that you would comfort, that you would restore. Let everyone right now feel supported and encouraged by your mighty presence. We thank you, Father, for being our constant source of comfort, of peace, of reassurance, of strength, of love, of healing, of power. Oh, Father, we commit everything we have, everything we are, everything we ever will be into your more than capable hands. We thank you for being with us, not only on this Mother's Day weekend, but throughout the year. And we love you so much. It's in Jesus' mighty and matchless name we pray. Amen.

The Lord is near to all who call on Him, to all who call on Him in truth. If we may pray for you, call us at 770-781-9150 or leave details on our Facebook page. This is Atlanta's Victory 91.5, WWEV Cumming, the sound of reason.

0: Victory 91.5, that's Upper Room, and consider him. This is Margaret with you on this Mother's Day Saturday, and I read this morning where mothers hold their children's hands for a moment, but they hold their hearts for a lifetime. You know, that truth is so powerful, because from those very first tiny fingers wrapped around yours, through their first steps, and the stumbles, and the laughter, and the tears, even the temper tantrums, a mother is there, guiding, and comforting, and praying, and loving with a depth that words can hardly express. You know, there comes a time when those little hands grow stronger and bigger, and they begin to let go, stepping out into the world, finding their own way. But you know, a mom's love never loosens its grip on their hearts. A mom's love is there in every prayer whispered, in every word of encouragement spoken at just the right moment, in every quiet hope carried deep within a mom's soul. And that connection that never fades with time or distance. It only grows richer and deeper and more meaningful. And what a beautiful reflection this is of God's love for us. It is so constant. It is so faithful. It is everlasting. So to every mom listening to me right now, don't ever underestimate the impact of your love. Even when you cannot see it, even when your children are grown, your influence and your prayers and your love are still shaping their lives in ways that will last forever. We've got music coming up from Brian McClearly and The Young Escape. But right now, we want to thank Banks, Stubbs, and McFarland for helping to underwrite this radio ministry.
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shine, for the light has come, and the glory of the Lord rises upon you. See, darkness covers the earth, and thick darkness is over the peoples. But the Lord rises upon you, and his glory appears over you. 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

I love that song from Pat Barrett on Victory 91.5 and Count on You. Well, this is Margaret on this Saturday afternoon, and I want to congratulate the class of 2026. What an exciting and meaningful season this is as you prepare to cross that stage and step into a brand new chapter of your lives. You know, as we wind down these next few weeks leading up to your graduation, I just want to encourage you to stay focused, to stay diligent, continue to work hard, finish strong in all that you've been given to do. You know, every single assignment, every exam, every project is part of the journey.

0: that has brought you to this moment, and everything matters. You know, there's something so powerful about ending well, about giving your very best right up to the finish line. And as you do, take time to reflect on how God has brought you through challenges, through growth, through moments of doubt, moments of victory, and just praise Him. He's been so faithful every step of the way, and He will continue to guide you into what's next in your life. So celebrate and press forward with purpose, knowing that your future is bright and your steps are ordered and the best is truly still ahead. I'm so grateful that you're with me here at Victory 91.5, and we want to again say congratulations and God's blessings be with you.
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0: I love that song from Franny Cash and Jesus All Along on Victory 91.5. This is Margaret with you. 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Thank you for praying about what the Lord would have you to give to the ministry here and for being a part of the Victory family. 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But first, we want to thank Bob Bailey's Appliances for being a faithful underwriter of this radio ministry.
1: 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Bob Bailey's wants to encourage you with 1 Peter 2, verse 9. But you are a chosen people, a royal priesthood, a holy nation, a people for God's own possession, so that you may proclaim the excellencies of Him who has called you out of darkness and into His marvelous light.
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the word of Christ richly dwell within you, with all wisdom, teaching, and admonishing one another with psalms, hymns, and spiritual songs, singing with thankfulness in your hearts to God. 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

Victory 91.5 and victory.radio. That's Zach Williams and Flesh and Bone. We remember. This is Margaret with you until 6 o'clock tonight. And your good news of victory comes from the book of Isaiah, chapter 40, verse 11. He tends his flock like a shepherd. He gathers the lambs in his arms and carries them close to his heart. He gently leads those that have young. Oh, faithful God, we bless you and we thank you for this Mother's Day weekend, for every mother, every grandmother, every caregiver who pours out love day after day after day. Father, your word reminds us that you gently lead those who have young. And Father, we see your heart. Thank you. I pray right now in the name of Jesus that you would give strength to those who are so exhausted. Renew energy, Father. Renew their energy. Let your strength be made perfect in their weakness. Bring your joy, unspeakable and full of glory, back into hearts that feel so overwhelmed right now. For moms who are single, I pray that you would be their support and their strength. For those balancing so many responsibilities, grant your peace, your shalom.

0: your clarity, your wisdom, your guidance, your discernment. For those facing challenges with their children, I ask that you would bring your hope and your wisdom, your guidance, your strength. Father, for every listener, remind them that you are carrying them, guiding them, loving them through every single season of their lives. We praise you for being our healer, our redeemer, and our strength. We thank you for being our very present help in times of trouble. Thank you, Father, for your steady and faithful presence. We love you so much, and oh, how we need you. It's in Jesus' mighty and matchless name we pray. Amen.
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Victory 91.5 has Thrive Worship in Jesus song. Well, this is Margaret with you and your Saturday, and I feel led to share this with someone listening right now. If you are the parent of a prodigal, I know there are so many moments when your heart feels so unbelievably heavy and when the worry and the waiting can feel so overwhelming. But I want to remind you that God is at work. Even when you cannot see it, He loves your child even more than you do, and He has not stopped pursuing them, not for one single moment. You know, just like the father in the story of the prodigal son in Luke chapter 15, God is watching and waiting and working and moving with compassion.

0: with purpose, with strength, with power. So I encourage you, don't give up and don't lose hope. Just keep praying and keep trusting, keep worshiping, keep thanking him, keep believing. Because what feels like distance right now is not beyond his reach. And what feels delayed is not his denial. You know, God is faithful and he is working in ways you may not yet understand. He's drawing your child back to himself with a love that never, ever lets go. And praise him for that. We've got music coming up from Josh Baldwin and Emerson Day. But first, we want to thank Milton Martin Toyota for being a faithful underwriter of Victory 91.5.
1: As believers, our faith journey involves both a vertical and horizontal relationship. This is Mike Martin with a thought from God's Word concerning relationships. Vertically, we have a relationship with God. Horizontally, we have relationships with others. Our family, friends, and work associates are people with whom we have vital relationships. The way we look at them, talk to them, talk about them, treat them, is an indication of how we stand in our relationship with God and should exemplify our walk with Him. Proverbs 6:16 through 19 gives instructions to carefully consider how the Lord would have each of us represent Him in every relationship in our lives. My prayer is, Father, help me to love others as you've loved me. Help me be kind, gentle, display self-control in Jesus' name. Holy Spirit, you promised if I would trust you with my whole heart, lean not on my own understanding, but acknowledge you in all that I do, you would direct my path. In Jesus' name.
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authority in heaven and on earth has been given to me. Therefore, go and make disciples of all nations, baptizing them in the name of the Father, and of the Son, and of the Holy Spirit, and teaching them to obey everything I have commanded you. And surely, I am with you always, to the very end of the age. 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

0: Victory 91.5, that's Stephen McWhorter, and My Life is Proof. Well, this is Margaret with you on your Saturday midday. You know, the late author Irma Bombeck once wrote, "On Mother's Day, I can think of no mother more deserving than a mother who had to give a child back to heaven." You know, those words carry such a deep tenderness and such understanding of a love that just never ends. You know, there is something so sacred about a mother's heart, because a mother's heart holds both joy and sorrow in the same place. And even when a child is no longer physically present, that love never diminishes. Instead, it only deepens. So to those moms who carry that kind of loss, your love is not forgotten. Your child is not forgotten. Heaven holds what your heart still longs for. Your child is in the arms of Almighty God, and God is holding you in his comfort in ways that words can hardly express. You know, in the book of Psalms, chapter 34, verse 18, we're reminded that the Lord is close to the brokenhearted. He saves those who are crushed in spirit. And that promise is for you in every moment of grief and in moments of remembrance. So on days like Mother's Day, I pray that you feel surrounded not only by the memories of your loved ones, but by the gentle presence of God's peace and his understanding and his everlasting love that will never, ever let you go. He's with you, even in your sorrow, and he's comforting and providing for you. Just praying for you right now and thanking you for listening to Victory 91.5.
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0: That's Red Rocks Worship, and the Lord is with me. You're listening to Victory 91.5. This is Margaret with you until 6 o'clock tonight. You know, Abraham Lincoln once said that he remembered his mother's prayers and that they followed him and clung to him all of his life. You know, that is such a powerful reminder that is of the lasting impact of a praying parent, because there's something so sacred and so unshakable about a mom or a dad who kneels before God on behalf of their children, lifting their children's name in prayer day after day, trusting God with what they cannot control. You know, those prayers don't just disappear. God keeps them. God covers the children by those prayers, and those prayers continue to work in ways that we may not always see in the moment. You know, it's such an affirmation that praying for our kids is never wasted time. And it's never forgotten and never without purpose. And even when our kids grow up, even when they move into new seasons of life, those prayers that we prayed go with them, guiding and protecting and gently drawing them back to the truth when they need it the most. So if you're a mom or dad today, be encouraged. Keep praying and keep believing. Keep speaking life over your sons and daughters, because God hears every single word, and he is faithful to hold them in his care far beyond what we can see or imagine. We're going to go to him in prayer at the 4 o'clock hour. So if you have a prayer need, you can always go online at victory.radio or on our Victory 91.5 app.
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A new commandment I give to you, that you love one another, even as I have loved you, that you love also one another. By this all men will know that you are my disciples if you have love for one another. 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

0: Victory 91.5, that's Raymond Gregory and Living Water. Your good news of victory comes from the book of Isaiah, chapter 40, verse 11. He tends his flock like a shepherd. He gathers the lambs in his arms and carries them close to his heart. He gently leads those that have young. Oh, compassionate, holy, and merciful Father, right now we're reminded that you gather us in your arms, that you carry us close to your heart. And on this Mother's Day weekend, we reflect on the beauty and just the majesty of that love. And right now, Father, for those who are feeling really overwhelmed by life, they have stress at work or at school, family responsibilities, family conflicts, financial concerns, or even health issues. Oh, Father, hold them close to your heart. Let them feel your presence in just mighty and powerful ways. And let everyone praying with me right now feel safe in you, knowing that they are cared for and protected and deeply, deeply loved, forgiven, strengthened, that they are never alone because of you. For families, bring peace, bring connection, bring mercy, bring favor. For relationships that need healing, bring restoration, Lord. For those right now praying with me who are feeling really anxious or really uncertain, I pray that you bring your calm, that you bring your shalom, you bring your reassurance. Father, thank you for being our El Rah, our shepherd. Thank you for being our comfort. Thank you for being our constant source of peace. We love you so much. Oh, we need you so much. And all these things we pray in the mighty and matchless name of Jesus. Amen.
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0: That's Gracie Binion and Hosanna on Victory 91.5. Well, this is Margaret with you until 6 o'clock tonight. You know, and I love the quote that says, mothers are like buttons because they hold everything together. And on this Mother's Day, there's such a beautiful truth wrapped up in that simple image. You know, so often a mom is the quiet strength in the home and the one who ties together the pieces of everyday life. The mom keeps moving things forward. The mom notices what others might miss. The mom holds the family together with love and with prayer and with patience and with perseverance. You know, it may not always be seen or applauded, but it is deeply felt in the stability and the warmth and just the sense of belonging that children carry because of the presence of their moms. You know, just like a button might seem small, it plays such an important role in keeping things secure and in place. And in the same way, a mother's love anchors a family through every season of their lives, through joy and celebration, and through challenges and uncertainty, and through all the in-between moments of life. You know, it is such a blessing to know that God sees every single sacrifice, every late-night worry, every whispered prayer, every act of love that holds everything together in ways that only He fully understands. So happy Mother's Day to all you moms out there, and thank you so much for what you do. We've got music coming up from Ella Scott, but first we want to thank Restoration Church for their support of this radio ministry. 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

preach the word. Be prepared in season and out of season. Correct, rebuke, and encourage with great patience and careful instruction. For the time will come when men will not put up with sound doctrine. 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

0: You're listening to Victory 91.5. This is Margaret with you on this Saturday. You know, there are so many dads and grandparents, other family members who step into the role of being a mom in such a beautiful and selfless way. And I just want to pause and say happy Mother's Day to those amazing people who are quietly sacrificing so much to raise phenomenal kids. You know, your love shows up in the early mornings and the late nights. The difficult decisions, just the steady presence that gives kids a sense of safety and a sense of belonging. You know, you may not always receive the recognition you deserve, but I want you to know that the impact you are making is immeasurable, because every act of patience, every word of encouragement, every sacrifice made out of love, it's shaping lives in ways that will last for generations. And what a reflection of God's heart that is, because, you know, he often uses ordinary people to do extraordinary things through love and through faithfulness and in his power. So right now we honor you. We want to go ahead and let you know how much we appreciate you, and we thank God for you. May you be strengthened. May you be encouraged. May you be reminded that your labor of love is not in vain, and that God sees every single moment you pour into the lives of those children entrusted to your care. Thank you so much for being with me here and for listening to Victory 91.5.
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I love that song from Out of the Dust and Over and Over. Well, this is Margaret on your Mother's Day Saturday. You know, someone once told me that being a mom is more of an attitude than a biological relationship. You know, that is such a truth when you think about it, because motherhood is so often reflected in the women who step in with love, who nurture with patience, who speak life over you when you need it the most, and who remind you of how important you are even when you forget it. So today, this whole weekend, let's take a moment to give thanks for those incredible women in our lives, whether they are mothers by birth or by friendship or by mentoring or even by divine placement, who have poured into us, who have cared for us, who have helped to shape us into who we are. You know, their love has a way of building confidence and healing wounds, reminding us that we are seen, that we are valued, and we are deeply loved. You know, it's such a reflection of God.

0: heart because he often uses people to show us his compassion, his love, his care. So I encourage you to reach out, say thank you, and recognize the beautiful impact they've had on your life. Praise God for the impact that they've had on you. Because, you know, sometimes the most powerful kind of love is the love that simply shows up and helps you realize just how wonderfully made you truly are. We're going to go to the Lord in prayer at the 5 o'clock hour. So if you have a prayer need, you can reach out at victory.radio or on our Victory 91.5 app. We've got music coming up from Joel Vaughn, but right now we want to thank the church at War Hill for their support of this radio ministry.
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2: 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I am so excited about what God is doing at the Church of War Hill. 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

All of us, like sheep, have gone astray. Each of us has turned to his own way. But the Lord has caused the iniquity of us all to fall on him. The sound of revival. Victory 91.5.

That's Fellowship Creative and Melody. This is Margaret with you, and your good news of victory comes from the book of Isaiah, chapter 40, verse 11. He tends his flock like a shepherd. He gathers the lambs in his arms and carries them close to his heart. He gently leads those that have young. Oh, almighty, loving, and heavenly Father, as we celebrate this Mother's Day weekend, we thank you for the love you have placed in the hearts of mothers and fathers and caregivers everywhere. It's a reflection of your own heart. And Father, we ask that you help us to walk in that love today. Lord, with Jesus within us, with your Holy Spirit filling us, we pray that you would teach us to be gentle and patient and compassionate with each other. And for those facing the pressures of life right now, financial strain, health concerns, just so many issues, Lord, we pray that you would be supreme in every single situation, that you are right there with us, that you are guiding us, that you are carrying us. Father, allow us to feel your presence in mighty and powerful ways. And let everyone praying with me right now feel encouraged and strengthened and uplifted. May your love, may your agape love fill their hearts and just overflow into their homes, into their lives, into their relationships with others. Thank you, Father,

0: for being the shepherd who leads us and who carries us and never, ever, ever will leave us or forsake us. We love you so much, and oh, how we need you. It's in Jesus' mighty name we pray. Amen.
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0: Jonathan Traylor and Firefire on Victory 91.5. This is Margaret with you until 6 o'clock tonight. And you know, for those of us who have moms in heaven, Mother's Day can really carry a tender ache. It's a deep and quiet nostalgia that shows up in the memories and the most unexpected moments. It's in the sound of a favorite song or a familiar scent, a photograph you were not expecting to see, and suddenly your heart is hurting. And in those moments, I am so grateful that we are not left to carry that longing alone. I cannot tell you the number of times that I've thought of my mom and just missed her so much. Her laughter, her feistiness, her sense of humor, her wisdom. Oh my gosh, it's just amazing what an ache I feel so many times. You know, but even in the midst of missing her, the Lord meets each and every one of us with his comforting presence, and he reminds us that he is close to the brokenhearted and that he holds us near to his heart in ways that are so deeply personal and so real. I'm so grateful for that. You know, there's something so sacred about knowing that while we remember our moms with love here while we're on the earth, God is also surrounding us with his peace and his nearness, his tender care. And he reminds us that our moms are with him in heaven. So I want to encourage you, if this Mother's Day feels emotional, I just pray that you feel the Lord holding you close, steadying your heart, comforting your spirit, and reminding you that love is never lost. Love continues and lives on and is safely held in him always and forever. And he has promised us that we will be reunited with our loved ones one day. Thank you so much for celebrating your Saturday with me here on Victory 91.5.
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Victory 91.5, that's Rachel Summers and Phases. Well, this is Margaret with you until 6 tonight. And you know, my late mom used to tell me that my diet isn't just what I eat, but my diet is also what I watch and what I listen to. And you know, that wisdom has stayed with me in such a powerful way over these past 8 years. You know, because what we allow into our minds and our hearts, it truly shapes how we think and how we speak and even how we see the world around us. And, you know, just like healthy food strengthens our bodies, uplifting and encouraging and faith-filled content strengthens our spirits and our minds, while negativity and constant noise and unhealthy influences can really weigh us down, sometimes without us even realizing it. You know, that's why it is so important to be intentional about what we consume, and not just physically, but emotionally and spiritually as well. The book of Philippians reminds us to think about things that are true and noble and right and pure and lovely and praiseworthy. And what a beautiful guide that is for daily living. So I encourage you to choose wisely what you feed your mind and your spirit on. I'm so grateful that you listen to Victory 91.5. 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

0: Victory 91.5, that's Jenny Owens and Let This Go. Well, this is Margaret. I've enjoyed being with you so much today. And as you head into this evening, remember this, that you are cherished and you are held and you are protected by a God whose faithfulness never takes a single day off. And you are so deeply loved by Him. So rest in that and let that be the last thought you carry before you go to sleep tonight. We've got PRD, Pop, Rock, and Dance coming up at 6 o'clock. And then at 9 o'clock tonight is City Takers, where you'll get the energy with hip-hop, rap, and urban music that glorifies the name of Jesus. Have a wonderful and blessed rest of your Mother's Day weekend, and keep praising and worshiping and laughing and finding joy in the presence of the Lord. 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

I have trusted in your loving kindness. My heart shall rejoice in your salvation. I will sing to the Lord because he has dealt bountifully with me. 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

0: That's Out of the Dust and Over on Victory 91.5. I love that song. This is Margaret with you on your Saturday afternoon. You know, someone once said that being a mom is more of an attitude than a biological relationship. And to me, that's such a beautiful truth. Because when you really pause and think about it, motherhood is so often reflected in the women who step in with love and who nurture with patience, who speak life over you when you need it the very most, who remind you of your worth, even when you forget your worth and even when you're hard on yourself. So I encourage you to take a moment to give thanks for those incredible women in your life, whether they're moms by birth or by friendship, by mentorship or by divine placement, those women who have poured into us and cared for us and helped shape us into who we are and who we are becoming. You know, their love has such a way of building confidence and healing wounds, even just reminding us that we are seen and valued and loved. You know, what a reflection this is of God's heart, because he often uses people to show us his compassion and his care. So I encourage you to reach out, to say thank you, to honor them, to pray for them, to recognize the beautiful impact they've had on your life. Because, you know, sometimes the most powerful kind of love is the love that simply shows up. It stays steady. It helps you realize just how wonderfully made you truly are and how loved you truly are as well. We're going to go to the Lord in prayer at the 5 o'clock hour. So if you have a prayer need, you can reach out at victory.radio or on our Victory 91.5 app.
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0: All right. You are listening to PRD here tonight, Pop, Rock, and Dance. Thank you so much for tuning in to Victory 91.5. I'm Donna, covering for Corey tonight. And earlier, we had National Day of Prayer this past Thursday. And it was awesome. National Day of Prayer is just so powerful, knowing that there are people and places all across the entire United States of America in prayer at the same time for the same things and the same reason. And I just wanted to share really quick some of my favorite illustrations of the power of prayer from the Bible. The first one is Daniel. Daniel in the lion's den. Oh, I love that story. Who doesn't? When Daniel was thrown into a den of actual, very real lions because he refused to stop praying to God. Even though the law said he must only pray to the king, Daniel still just continued his daily prayers to God. Like, so what? No, this is my God. And I'm going to pray for him. And God ended up and shut the mouths of lions, as we all know, and he came out unscathed. Love that one. Don't you? You know, prayer is worth standing up for, even if it's risky. And God honors those who are faithful to him in prayer. Did you know, I love this parable, the persistent widow. When Jesus told a story about a widow who kept asking a judge for justice, and though the judge didn't care about people or God, he eventually gave her what she wanted just for her to stop bothering him. And Jesus used this parable to teach that even if an unjust judge can be moved by persistence, how much more will a loving God respond to his people who continuously pray faithfully? As in, don't give up praying. God honors persistence and faith. So with those two stories, and there's so many more, of course, I hope that you stay in your own consistent prayer time with God. Whatever is on your heart, he wants us to come to him raw and real. And all of our humanness, our brokenness, the things that hurt us or upset us, our questions, our doubts, our anger, our frustration, whatever it is. Also, of course, our love, our joy, our gratitude. He wants us to come with our whole hearts to him in prayer. God hears, he answers, he's real, and so is his love for you. Keep praying, y'all. All right, we've got great songs coming up in just a second. I'm really excited to be filling in for Corey tonight again, PRD. Stephen Stanley on the way. Attaboy next here on Victory.
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All right, let's go. You are listening to Victory 91.5. That was Lindy. Lindy, but it's spelled L-I-N space the letter D, which, hey, y'all, by the way, I'm Donna. Good evening, covering in for Corey. And my sister, my baby sister, I am one of four sisters, no boys in my family. I'm the second in the lineup, but the baby of the four of us, my sister's name is Lindy. But, you know, she spells it L-I-N-D-Y. But so I saw Lindy. I was like, connection. All right. Hey, y'all. Again, like I just said, it's Donna Rodriguez in for Corey. She's on a much-needed vacation. Good for her. And I just wanted to say thank you, thank you, thank you, thank you for the people that have opened up their hearts with their generosity and love, helping us to reach our goals for the Bible League. You are truly a blessing, and I hope and I pray that God blesses you for what you have given. I don't care if it was a $5 donation, we've gotten a lot of those, or if it was a $500 donation or anything in between, because I get to see the hearts of our listeners, and I get to see the passion for spreading the name of Jesus. And we have certain goals we have to hit. And y'all, last year, I'm not going to lie, last year at this time, because we partner up with Bible League every single year. We are so blessed and excited to be able to do that. And at this time last year, man, you guys just, woo! You were way past where we are this year. So we need to catch up to where we were last year. And we are still trying to hit our April goal. We did not hit our goal in April of raising enough money to have 5,000 Bibles be sent into Africa and into the Middle East. So we're still trying to hit that 5,000 mark. Can you please help us? It is $5 to send a Bible, a translated Bible. It's $50 to send 10 Bibles. It's $100 to send 20 Bibles. And for every $5 you donate, that is what happens. So would you please join Victory 91.5 and the Bible League, because we have goals to hit. We are trying to change lives and change hearts and change eternities all around the world. This is the real deal, y'all. This is legit. And it starts with you. You are the first one to cast that rock out into that water, that still water, to create the ripple effects. You can be the ripple effect. Your $5 supplies one Bible to the Bible League team that then gets on airplanes and goes out to villages all across Africa. They go all across Asia. They go all across the Middle East, preaching and teaching boldly and courageously the word of Jesus Christ. But they can't do it without a physical Bible in their hand, translated into all these different languages. And you can make that happen. 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That's all it is. Are you out eating tonight? Are you going out and watching a movie tonight, and you're in your car back and forth and you're spending money? But imagine, just $5. That's all it is. Could change somebody's entire eternity. Could change their soul because of you. And God will match your $5 to the right Bible to go into the right country to make that happen. 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That could be you making it happen. 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
0: 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All

Let's go. That was Zonti right here on Victory 91.5. Good evening, you guys. I'm Donna Rodriguez. Yes, I will be back at my normal time tomorrow, Sunday fun day, from 12 until 6. But right now, I wanted to share with you a quick story as you guys are out and about here this Saturday evening about the healing faith of Joni Erickson Tada. Big long name. In 1949, born in Baltimore, Joni dove into a lake, misjudged the depth of the lake, and she broke her neck and became a quadriplegic at age 17. Can you imagine living a normal, healthy, active life, and at age 17, you jump into a lake, break your neck, and you're paralyzed from the shoulders down? As you can probably imagine, Joni sank into a deep depression, asking God why would he allow this suffering for her life. And over time, throughout her depression, she actually began to search the Bible for answers. And she would cry out to God in anger and cry out to God in pain and desperation, but also in hope. She slowly began to understand that faith is not about escaping what has happened, but it's about enduring it. And that God could use her suffering in order to reach others. Well, with the help of friends and her faith, Joni learned to paint using her mouth. And then she got to the point where she could write books. Then she got to the point eventually where she would go out publicly and became a speaker, a motivational, faithful speaker. And her testimony inspired millions, especially the community of the disabled. Yeah. She founded Joni and Friends, which is a worldwide ministry for people affected with disability. And while she was enduring so much pain and health challenges, she still had it in her heart to be a person of joy, a woman of faith. In fact, Joni once said, faith is not the ability to believe long and far into the misty future. It's simply taking God at his word step by step. You see, faith may not always bring physical healing, but it always brings spiritual strength. And God can use whatever brokenness that has happened to build something fruitful and beautiful and powerful for his kingdom on this side of heaven. How can he use you?

Victory 91.5, that's Jenny Owens and Let This Go. Well, this is Margaret. I've enjoyed being with you so much today. And as you head into this evening, remember this, that you are cherished and you are held and you are protected by a God whose faithfulness never takes a single day off. And you are so deeply loved by Him. So rest in that and let that be the last thought you carry before you go to sleep tonight. We've got PRD, Pop, Rock, and Dance coming up at 6 o'clock. And then at 9 o'clock tonight is City Takers, where you'll get the energy with hip-hop, rap, and urban music that glorifies the name of Jesus. Have a wonderful

0: wonderful and blessed rest of your Mother's Day weekend. And keep praising and worshiping and laughing and finding joy in the presence of the Lord. And go ahead and share Victory 91.5 and Victory.radio with someone who needs what we have right here.
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Very, very cool song. Oh, that is neat. That is Danielle Apicella. I just want to say her name. Apicella. I'm Donna Rodriguez. Thank you so much for being a part of our evenings here at Victory. I wanted to read to you really quick a verse. It's from 1 Peter chapter 4 in verse 8. It says, above all, love each other deeply, because love covers a multitude of sins.

0: thoughts. And I just wanted to put it out there as we're having a great time here on Victory tonight. Throw it out there that, you know, love is not just a feeling. Yes, it's a feeling, but it's so much more than that. It's a verb. How do we act in love? How do we love others? It's literally an atmosphere that we can choose to create. Because when we choose love, then that means that we're choosing all the things that go along with love. Kindness, gentleness, peace, compassion, understanding, happiness, laughter, support, loyalty. It can be every relationship and in every friendship, every space of who we are, our home, our community, our church, our workplace, our jobs, you name it. We're out and about, just in the world, even around strangers. A community that is built on love becomes a place where people feel safe and feel valued and feel seen or accepted. You know, creating an environment of love, it means going beyond the words. It means actually following through with your actions, being patient, practicing, you know, forgiveness, which is easier said than done, but you do it because it's coming from a place of choosing love and understanding. It's giving grace to somebody else, even if they didn't really earn it, right? And love, it doesn't just heal, it transforms. Love can transform a relationship. Love can transform a friendship, an experience, an outcome, a result, an environment. And love starts with you. Not the person next to you. You. You are love. You are the embodiment of what Jesus came here to model. So let's continue this evening together. Let's continue being with the people that we love by being love. Can you imagine if everybody did that, how different the world would be? Well, let that happen and let it start with you for your world. Think about that as we continue to worship on Victory 91.5.
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0: Hello, hello, hello, and good evening, my friends. I'm Donna Rodriguez, covering for Corey, who is on vacation. That was Elevation Rhythm, and the song is called Sing of Your Love. All right, you guys, I wanted to share a quick little story with you. I shared it a long, long, long, long, long time ago. It's a story of the brave little button. Yeah, I said it, the brave little button. It's really cute. I thought it was so cute. Perfect for a little weekend story. Here we go. It's very short, but it goes like this. In a cozy little sewing basket, all the buttons prided themselves on being attached to grand coats and sparkly dresses or fancy handbags. But one little button named Pip was plain and round, not shiny, not special, not patterned, and also not yet chosen. Pip often sighed. Oh, I wish I were important. I want to be a part of something amazing, but I'm not. And then one day, the seamstress came in a hurry, and her young son had torn his favorite teddy bear, and the eye had fallen off. And the bear just looked sad and lost. So the seamstress rummaged through the basket, rummaging and looking and looking, and finally picked up Pip, the little lonely button. And she said, "Oh, you're just right." And she went and she sewed him gently onto the bear's face, giving him an eye. Now, Pip was not on a fancy coat or a fancy dress. He was on a little teddy bear, giving life back to a boy's beloved best friend. And the child hugged the bear with tears of joy. So much love. And then that is when Pip realized, this is even better than what I thought I wanted. I was made for this. This is love. Y'all, just like Pip, the little button, you are each handcrafted by God and not by accident. You have your purpose. You have your place. In Ephesians chapter 2, verse 10, it says, "For we are God's masterpiece. He has created in us anew in Christ Jesus, so we can do the good things that he has planned for us long ago." That is biblical. That is scripture. So even if you, my friend, feel ordinary, please understand that you are not. You are extraordinary because God has given you worth. You have a special role. If you haven't stepped into it yet, you will. You will.
1: 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Victory. 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Victory 91.5.

0: Okay, that is Skillet. Love me some Skillet. Yes, Terrify the Dark. That was powerful. Hey, y'all, I'm Donna. I'm covering for Corey. Hope you're having a great Saturday evening here with us on PRD, which is Pop, Rock, and Dance. Don't forget to hang tight because at 9 o'clock we shift gears and we got City Takers coming in with their hip-hop and urban and rap music, all faith-based there as well. So 9 o'clock on, we keep the party going. I want to read to you really quick a verse from Jeremiah chapter 32. It's in verse 17 and it says, "Ah, sovereign Lord, you have made the heavens and the earth by your great power and outstretched arm. Nothing is too hard for you." That's my favorite part. Nothing is too hard for you. This evening, I want you to take a moment and look around you. Look around, look up at the stars, look out at the sky. Just feel that breath in your lungs. Know your heart beats on its own. All of this and more, it exists because of the limitless power of God. Nothing is too hard for him. Jeremiah reminds us that the same God who created the stars, the galaxies, the cosmos is literally intimately also involved in your life, your world today, right now. And nothing is too hard for him. Your questions are not too hard for him. Your doubts are not too hard for him. Your fears are not too hard for him. What scares you? Your challenges are not too hard for him. Your finances, your medical health, everything. Nothing is too hard for him. Your family, your relationships, nothing is too hard for him. Big God, little problems. Because everything seems little when you compare it to the enormity of God and his power. Ray taught me that actually here, Ray at Victory. He said, no matter what you're facing, it's little in comparison to the power of God. So repeat to yourself over and over and over, big God, little problem. Little problem, big God. I don't know if something is overwhelming you tonight, if you are struggling with anything tonight, but let me just tell you, you don't have to be strong when your God is your strength. You can rely on him and his strength to be your strength. And when we lean on him, nothing's too big for him. He will give you the peace you need to replace that anxiety. He will give you that courage you need to stand up to what makes you afraid. He will give you, he's big enough to give you the power that you need to replace weakness. It's true. So again, Jeremiah 32, 17. Lord, you have made the heavens and the earth by your great power. Nothing is too hard for you. Nothing, my friend, in your life is too hard for God. So give it to him. Trust him. Surrender it to him in prayer. And we've got prayer coming up in just a few more songs. I'm actually really excited because first, before we do that, we're going to listen to Colton Dixon. We've got Abby Robertson on the way. So great. Don't go anywhere. 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